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2: Just 10 bucks, because you know I don't bet a whole lot of money when I do bet on sports, but I got them at plus 2,700 to win the Super Bowl, which I will take. You know, they were at like... It's not bad. I'll take the Green Bay. Now, listen, I think Green Bay gets over the 9.5. I'm not going to be delusional and tell you they're going to win 14 games. Their schedule is impossible. It's really hard. They get the Rams on Thanksgiving Eve. Their schedule is ridiculous this year. They get the Texans again. Like, it's a hard schedule for Green Bay. But I think they get 10 and over the 9.5. I think you're looking at 10, 11 wins. I think the rest of the division, I don't have a lot of love for the Lions, especially in their secondary. There's no one left in their secondary in Detroit. I think the Bears' regression will bring them back to the mean. I think 11 wins, but leading the league in turnovers. That's not going to happen again. Caleb Williams can't be bad for three quarters and then put it together the voodoo magic that he did last year. He was incredible in the fourth quarter of so many games, so you have to give him credit. But you can't live on that. That can't be your ecosystem you live in. So I think the Bears come back down. I think the Lions are hovering around 9. The Vikings quarterback situation is just, it is what it is at this point. So I think Green Bay wins the NFC North. Green Bay goes to the Super Bowl. And Green Bay wins the Super Bowl this year. That is my take on the Green Bay Packers. 310-840-4910. Jason's down in Miami. Jason, you're on Westwood One Sports. Jason, who's your NFL team?
3: I'm a San Francisco 49er fan.
2: Okay. Why aren't you a Miami fan, if I might ask?
3: Because I'm from New York. So if anything, I should be a bum Jets fan.
2: You should be a Giants or a Jets fan.
3: I hate the Giants because what Eli did to us when we had Alex Smith who couldn't get past the 50-yard line until we dropped both punt returns in that rain game in the NFC Championship. So I hate the Giants because of that. Right, but I like that they beat the Patriots. That's all I like the Giants for.
2: I got right? you. All right. Give me a take on the San Francisco 49ers, who are really already injured. On. A little worried about this team.
3: I think we're slept on, man. I think people forgot about Fred Warner and Nick Bosa. I wanted to get Joey Bosa on the other end. You know what I'm saying? I know the Rams are really good and the Seahawks are really good. Arizona will be a bottom feeder. But if we can stay healthy, if we can stay healthy with the veterans that we have, now we got Debo again and we got Mike Evans, I think people can be in trouble if they just sleep on us. We got a tougher schedule because we had a weak schedule last year. But, man, Brock Purdy needs to get over the hump, man. If he don't get over the hump, he's going to be one of those guys that could just get you there and never do it.
2: What does get over the hump mean for Brock Purdy? Because he's taking you to a Super Bowl.
3: Win a ring. Win a Super Bowl.
2: Okay.
3: So you have to win. I know that it ends up being the defense, you know, but there's a lot of times you have to put the team on your back and get it done.
2: Sure. No doubt. Give me a break. I love that. There's Give Me a Take on the Niners from a guy in Miami who's originally from New York. Appreciate you calling, man. That's a

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2: DC coaches and personalities whine about the playoff.
3: I just think that it's going to cause issues that we've already seen. Until we can get to a world where people can actually look at teams and say that team that is 9-3 with their schedule is a better team than that 11-1 in a different conference, which now I think we aren't even close to doing that. I think it causes a problem.
2: That's Lane Kiffin, new head coach of LSU. I mean, his Ole Miss team might have been good enough if he would have stuck around to get to the national championship game. They were in the playoff. They won a playoff game. So Lane Kiffin a couple weeks ago or 10 days ago, whining about the SEC not getting enough love. Then there was this from Nick Saban.
4: Whoever wins a national championship doesn't define who has the best conference. I think the best conference gets defined by how many good teams do you have from top to bottom? And I think the SEC has a lot of good teams from top to bottom. I do think that the Big Ten has had three really, really good football teams. I mean, Michigan had a great team, beat us in overtime in the playoffs, you know, 3 years ago, Ohio State, Indiana. They had really, really good teams. We continued last year. We had five teams in the playoffs, you know, as an SEC conference, which says that there's, you know, pretty good depth in this league. A couple other teams, Vanderbilt and Texas, could have got in. There's a lot of good teams in the SEC.
2: There's also a lot of good teams in the Big Ten, and the difference is the Big Ten gets to the national championship game the last 3 years, and they've won three of them in a row. And I don't know who the favorite in college football is going to be this year, but I got a feeling there's a team from the Big Ten that's going to be in that number one spot. Ohio State, I think, is going to be the best team in the country. I don't know if they win the national championship this year. And not to go off on a tangent here, but for some reason, Ryan Day decided Arthur Smith would be a good offensive coordinator when he's got explosive players like Julian Sain and Bo Jackson and Jeremiah Smith. I don't know if he's watched a lot of Arthur Smith football, but don't love that for the Buckeyes. So the big rivalry between the Big Ten and the SEC. We're talking about it here on Westwood One Sports. I'm Mike Wicken. You know who's the biggest SEC flag waver of them all? The mouth of the South, Paul Feinbaum. You would expect the guy from the SEC network to call BS on Cignetti, to call BS on me, Mike Wicken, because I'm a nobody. You would expect Paul Feinbaum to be waving that moonshine flag they got down there. Yeah, maybe not.
5: He's 100% correct.
2: And he's asked about Cignetti.
5: He's 100% correct. And with what he said yesterday, he ended this conversation. It was brilliant. A lot of back and forth the last 2 weeks. And the SEC has lost this verbal battle just like they lost the battle on the football field. I don't need to regurgitate the stats. You laid them out. He laid them out. But he did it so effectively, so succinctly, and with such force, because he has the goods, he has the receipts to back it up.
2: He's right. I mean, when you have lost Paul Feinbaum, you have lost everything, okay? The guy is the face or the voice of the SEC. He is the one waving that SEC flag, drinking that SEC Kool-Aid, and for most of my life,

0: big-time deal last night in Major League Baseball. Tarik Skubal traded. We all anticipated that. He goes to the L.A. Dodgers. Question for you on the phone is this. One, do you place any blame on the Tigers? Do you look at them crazy?
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9: I don't know about you, but my social media feeds are flooded with lotions and potions and gadgets, all promising to unlock different components of longevity. But if you log off, take a step back from all the hype, you'll find that the actual keys to a longer, healthier life are hiding in plain sight. There are four of them. Number one, nutrition. The Mediterranean diet really is the gold standard. Number two, exercise. You should be getting 150 minutes of moderate intensity exercise or 75 minutes of vigorous intensity exercise every week, plus strength training and stretching. Number three, sleep. Sleep is when your body and your brain repair themselves. You should be getting 7 to 9 hours a night. And finally, number four, often gets forgotten, socialization. It's not a bonus, it's a necessity for a healthy life, finding a sense of community, purpose, and belonging. I'm Dr. Sanjay Gupta, helping you live a better life.
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1: Oh, it is I. You're the big voice guy. Oftentimes, touted as the most trustworthy member of the program. He'll never lie to you when we come back from break. It is Linnell Willingham, youngest in charge, riding with you for about another half hour as we get you up to 11 a.m. Eastern time, another installment of Sunday Morning Sports with the YIC. On the road this weekend, y'all. Long time ago. And when I say this, y'all are probably going to judge me. But a long, long, long time ago, back when I was in like 11th, 12th grade in high school, my friends went through that phase where everyone wanted to be a rapper. And one of my bars that I came up with, because I was constantly going back and forth from college to back home. You could use your imagination on why I was doing that and some of the other stories I've told on this program. I once said in a rap freestyle, I'm on the road like Nick Saban. Wink, wink. 310-840-4910 is the number. Kurt Cignetti. My spirit animal, as I like to call him. I oftentimes fall asleep to the dulcet tones of Sig, as I like to call him. He's a badass. 110%. Love everything about him. I am a little bit disappointed. For a Hoosier team that over the last 2 years has really shocked the world, I am curious as to how they fare coming up in this Big Ten, coming up in 2026. But the reality is, I think they're just as good as Ohio State. I think Dante Moore, rather, is the difference between them and Oregon. And I also like what Oregon has on both sides of the line of scrimmage. That D-line's going to be ferocious. I think the Ducks are probably going to win the Natty. If I had to, like, shoot my shot here on August 2nd on who's going to win the national championship game, I would take the Oregon Ducks. Love what they have in the trenches. Love what they have at quarterback and Dante Moore. I'm eager to see, like, if he just goes completely Super Saiyan next year. Know who's not going to go Super Saiyan?
2: It's over 9,000!
1: Julian Saiyan. He's not going to go Super Saiyan. Because Kurt Cignetti and company are going to have something dialed up for him, man. He gave respect to Ohio State during Big Ten Media Day, calling them, you know,

0: but sometimes you just gotta switch it up. A new study out of Harvard School of Public Health found that varying your exercise routine could add years to your life. What exercise someone did didn't matter much. What did matter was that all the exercises together worked all the muscle groups in their body. Now, an added benefit to changing things up is it can help you push through the plateau effect. That's when your body gets so efficient at doing something that you actually stop getting better at it. And we know from previous research that specializing in any one sport at a young age can make someone actually more prone to injury. And as experts we talk to point out, even elite athletes switch up things with their workouts, making sure to target strength, cardio, flexibility, balance, and doing that every single week. I'm Dr. Sanjay Gupta, helping you live a better life.
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1: Disrespect and disappointment. We'll let you hear the words for yourself straight from Baker Mayfield's mouth in just a second and try to figure out if the Tampa Bay Bucks have any idea what they're doing. Alongside Kate Constable, I'm Chris Mack here on Westwood One Sports. It is BetMGM Game Day with you until 4 Eastern, 1 Pacific. 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
5: Big day for the West Michigan Whitecaps. 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Hi, everybody, and welcome. 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It is a doubleheader to finish out our six-game series, pitting the West Michigan Whitecaps, going as the Michigan Snowbirds in the first game of this two-game set as they face off against the Beloit Skycarp. And with that, we say good evening to you, or good afternoon, depending on your preference. I'm Dan Hasty. Nate Wang will be along in just a little bit. Yesterday, the Whitecaps got rained out. It had kind of a consistent rain going throughout the day. Just didn't really make sense to play baseball. So we end up getting two games for the price of one. And Jackson Jobe, one of the bright young players in the entire Detroit Tigers system, is making the start for West Michigan here today. Just the second time this season that a major league rehab assignment has come to West Michigan. Tarek Skubal was the other. Speaking of whom, we've got some things to talk about, don't we? We'll talk about that as our broadcast gets going here as we get ready for the Snowbirds and the Skycarp right here on the Whitecaps Baseball Network. But on the other side of this timeout, Dr. Catherine Chadwick of Corwell Health is joining us today. Of course, it's a Corwell Health Helen DeVos Children's Hospital Family Day, so we'll talk to Dr. Chadwick coming up on the other side of this timeout. As we get set for the Snowbirds and the Skycarp on Snowbirds Radio.
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5: Welcome back. It is Whitecaps Radio. We're getting ready for Whitecaps Baseball. And people who are looking for an answer to a problem, an area that is so helpful in so many different ways and in some pretty unique ways, is Corewell Health and their Butterworth Trauma Program. Their acute care surgeon, Catherine Chadwick, she's joining us here on this edition of Whitecaps Pregame. Catherine, thank you very much for joining us.
9: Thank you for having me. Always happy to talk about trauma.
5: So, Dr. Kathy, let's talk a little bit about who you guys are and what you do, because we were just talking before we jumped on this, and you guys have a very unique situation. So for those who don't know much about who you guys are and what you do, how would you start that conversation?
9: I would tell people that we are the only level one adult and pediatric trauma center for West Michigan. This is exceedingly unique in the country that we have a level one adult center and a level one pediatric center on the same campus. Why is that important? Because it makes us able to care for any sort of mass casualty event, meaning say a car accident with a family. We can care for the adults and the children on one campus in one setting. We can, which helps keep the families together, gives a lot of peace of mind as they're going through their healing process.
5: And again, we were kind of wondering earlier, you know, is this normal? Is this something that every town has? And I am curious because I know there's a lot of different benefits to it, but I'm wondering if you can articulate some of the benefits to that.
9: So we, this is fairly unique throughout the country. Most other large urban areas have a standalone pediatric hospital and a standalone adult hospital. This allows us to combine all of our resources, providing better care for all patients. As a level one trauma center, we are also involved in research and education. So we have a trauma research institute that does research on trauma prevention, bettering outcomes, and have had multiple national publications in that regard. So we're trying to make trauma better for everyone across the country. We are also educating the next generation of our providers, nurse practitioners, physician assistants, and surgery residents, as well as ER residents, so that we are helping to give our knowledge to the next generation that will be caring for us as well. As I age, they'll be caring for me as well.
5: There's an old saying in baseball, iron sharpens iron. And I'm sure that's kind of universally applicable because, you know, when good teams come to play the Whitecaps, you know, that just makes the Whitecaps better. And when you have people that are all universally talented, helping one another and helping them learn and helping them advance, you guys also kind of go through something similar to that. You guys all become better for that. Now, what is the role of an injury prevention program within a trauma center, and how does that contribute to improving those patient outcomes?
9: The role of our injury prevention program within our trauma center is to reduce the incidence and the severity of injuries, thus decreasing readmissions, promoting safer behavior, helping our patients to live longer and healthier out in the community. We do this through education, data-driven interventions, and community outreach. You'll see us at various and sundry community events, as well as going to community centers and elderly education. We have one of the highest senior populations in the country in West Michigan, and so a lot of our injury prevention is aimed at the geriatric population. But we also do outreach for Stop the Bleed and helping to prevent other injuries out in the country or out in the community.
5: We're talking to Dr. Kathy Chadwick, an acute care surgeon for the Corewell Health Butterworth Trauma Program. I'm glad you mentioned Stop the Bleed. I've heard about this program for years now, and it's so important for everyone to be able to understand and be trained in bleeding control technique. What to you makes that essential?
9: So our Stop the Bleed program was actually developed by the Department of Defense. They noticed that soldiers out in our various and sundry wars would die before they could get help with their bleeding. And they started to realize that if they trained the people on the ground just to prevent the bleeding or stop the bleeding until they could get assistance, there was a much higher rate of soldiers surviving. So in our community, and we are a relatively rural state, in the greater Grand Rapids area, it can take sometimes up to 15 minutes for a trained EMS squad to get to wherever it is the response is. In the more rural areas of our state, it can be sometimes up to 45 minutes before they arrive. So that time is critical. You can bleed out in 5 minutes or so. So if you have a trained bystander that can help minimize that bleeding until they can get more highly trained assistance there, you have saved a life.
10: You know, and it is amazing to think that anyone and everyone can be responsible for something like that. And to be trained in that, that is something that you can't put a price tag on. Butterworth is the only level one trauma center in West Michigan for peds and adults, super unique. And Dr. Chadwick, where can people get more information about this?
9: So you can contact our trauma services department, and we will be happy to provide stop the bleed training. We have done stop the bleed trainings in high schools, community centers, hockey rinks. As you can imagine, children with knives on their feet, sometimes there's accidents.
10: Yep.
9: So we are happy to come to your organization. We bring all of our equipment with us. We train you. It's not rocket science. Anyone can do this, and anyone can save a life.
10: And is there a website where people can get more information?
9: Yep. If they come to our Corewell Health website, they will find the Trauma Center, and all of our contact information will be there.
10: Awesome. Well, look, this is something that is very special to us. Every single Sunday, it is not just a Sunday at our ballpark. It is the Corewell Health Helen DeVos Children's Hospital Family Sunday. Can't thank you enough for being a part of this on a weekly basis. I believe it's the only weekly presence that we have, at least as long as I've been around, on Sundays, and that's going over a decade now. So you guys are critical to our operation in so many more ways than one. Dr. Kathy Chadwick, an acute care surgeon for the Corewell Health Butterworth Trauma Program. Thank you very much for joining us.
9: Thank you for having me.
10: That is our friends at Corewell Health. Let's take a timeout. When we come back, much more as we get you all set for first pitch between the Whitecaps and the Beloit Sky Carp right here on Whitecaps Radio.
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0: Avalon School of the Arts with our nation's anthem. They always come to us courtesy of Centennial Securities. They provide investment direction with retirement planning, 401k rollovers, estate and college planning services, stocks and bonds. That is Centennial Securities. Just about ready to get things going here on this Sunday afternoon. We'll play two to finish out this six-game series after the rainout last night. Jackson Jobe of the Detroit Tigers making a rehab assignment tonight here in West Michigan. Let's go ahead and take a look at those starting lineups, courtesy of Roost Chris Steakhouse and courtesy of Nate Wangler.
1: Thanks, Dan. The Caps just a half game out of first place in the East. Carter Johnson leads it off. He's at shortstop. Beloit, by the way, 21-13 coming into this game in the second half. Starling Cava second. He's at second. For Cody Schreier, third at first base. Max Williams, the cleanup hitter. He's the DH making his debut. Emilio Barreras is at third base. Esmiel Valencia is sixth. He's in left field. Wilson Weber is the catcher. Jacob Jacobs Cowart is in right field. Wilfredo Lara will be batting ninth. He's in center. And there, as you see on your screen, Jackson Jobe making another rehab appearance. His first year in West Michigan this year in the Snowbirds uni. He gets the start for the Whitecaps. On the other side for West Michigan, 19-15. Woody Hayden leads it off. He's at second. Bryce Rayner is second at short. Isaac Pacheco third at third base. Edion Espinal is batting cleanup. He is the DH today. Clayton Campbell fifth at first for Jackson Strong, sixth in center field. Bottom three for the Caps. Bo Ankeny in left. Luke Schlicker is the catcher. Caleb Spurr is in right field. And Carson Laws will be going against them. 1-6, 6-13. The ERA. And as always, that's brought to you by Roots Chris Steakhouse inside the Amway Grand Plaza in downtown Grand Rapids. 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
0: 76 degrees for this contest here this afternoon. 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Carter Johnson steps into the batter's box. He'll go up against Jackson Jobe, donning the first time ever the Whitecaps go as the Michigan Snowbirds. He's ready for baseball. We hope you are. First pitch is roped into right center field. That's a base hit on a 99-mile-per-hour fastball from Jackson Jobe to start us off. Let's take a look at the rest of that Snowbirds defense on this Sunday afternoon.
1: Left to right in the outfield, Ankeny, Strong, and Spur. The infield third base is Pacheco, Rayner, Manning short. Right side, Hayden and Campbell at second and first. Luke Schlicker back behind the plate. Again, Jackson Jobe on the mound.
0: Starlin Cava, the batter, top five prospect for the Miami Marlins. He goes first pitch hunting and sends one straight back. 97 from Jobe that time. It's nothing in one.
1: You might lean on that fastball a little bit, too, just to see how it feels. And, again, continue to work on that velo and arm strength as he's coming back up. That'll be a focus today for sure.
0: Coming back from Tommy John surgery. Now he's ready for the 0-1 pitch. Here it comes. Took something off speed, down low. And the count, one ball, one strike to Cava. We were talking to him before the ball game today just about the fact of having that confidence to let it fly coming back from Tommy John surgery. That's not easy to get that confidence back. Here's the 1-1. Fastball, inside edge. 98 for a strike. Make it 1-2 to Starlin Cava. And he actually was talking about the fact that he was cutting it loose before he even made a rehab assignment. He was working off of flat ground for a long time. They throw over to first, nothing there. Home plate umpire is Jose Sandoval. Trevor Stiles is on the base paths. It's got to be fun for an umpire, too, to know that you get a chance to call balls and strikes for somebody who's already been in the major leagues. There's Trevor Stiles. 1-2. Down and in. The catcher, Schlicker, tried to throw down to first, actually blew a tire while doing so. Either way, two balls and two strikes.
1: And Jackson talked a lot about how regimented that process was coming back and just how many steps you have to go through in order to get there. But, yeah, it was throwing off flat ground. And he even admitted it's a lot harder to do that. And so physically building the strength back up, he's gotten there. And he said it's even more comfortable now that he's back on the mound.
0: Jackson Jobe looking for his first out of the afternoon. 2-2 pitch. Got him swinging. 99 miles per hour from Jackson Jobe. Made it look easy. There's one away.
1: And even Rene Rivera said this, and we talked to him a little bit too. He said coming back off of injury, he's actually looking stronger. I mean, that fastball is starting to play up a little bit more. That's evidence right there with that 99-mile-an-hour heater that he's able to get Caba on. Again, if you're not sitting on it, it's tough to catch up to it, but he's got some good speed to it.
0: Cody Schreier now the batter. One out, top of the first, no score. First pitch, another first pitch swing, and this one's bounded foul. Almost looks like the book on Jackson Jobe for this Beloit Skycart team is to swing early in the count.
1: Yeah, because you're probably going to get an early challenge pitch, an early fastball, and the reality is that Jackson's not working around anybody today. He's attacking every hitter, because and this is all just a part of the process to get him back to Detroit.
0: 0-1. Breaking ball drops in. It mostly, must be nice to have a 92-mile-an-hour breaking ball. It's 0-2.
1: And that's why they're swinging early, because you don't want to let him get to a point to where he can use that pitch, because it is. It's the most dangerous slider in the system by a mile. And again, when he came into pro ball, that was the thing about Jackson Jobe we were so excited about, was the RPMs, how he could spin it. He's one of the best at doing it.
0: Quickly ahead of Cody Schreier, who's had a couple of really good swings in this series. Jobe from the set. His 0-2 to Schreier. Just missed. Tried to nip on the edge that time. One ball and two strikes. Jackson Jobe has been with the Whitecaps for parts of now four seasons. Going all the way back to 2022. Doesn't feel like it's been that long, does it? Here's his 1-2 pitch. Spins in a beauty. Ring him up. That's strike three. Back-to-back punch outs for Jackson Jobe. Took something way off of that one. 82 from Jackson Jobe.
1: Yeah, you can almost see Cody Schreier on his way back trying to explain exactly what he saw, because he has that sweeper slash slider, but he also has a cutter as well and a changeup, and so he can, again, switch up the shapes.
0: First pitch to Max Williams. Ground ball, left side. Nobody at second. We'll take the out at first, and that's a scoreless start for Joe. Bottom of the first when we come back. Beloit nothing, and the Snowbirds coming to bat on Snowbirds Radio and TV.
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0: Well, a whole bunch of baseball on tap for this contest here today. We've got not one, but two games for the Whitecaps and the Sky Cart. Michigan Snowbirds in full effect here this afternoon. Woody Hayden to lead us off against Carson Laws. Big cut and a miss to start him out. It's nothing in one. 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Find him online at RuthsChris.com. A one. Nips the outer half at 97 from Carson Laws, who likes to work quickly, so you've got to be ready. He's already on the mound. You see some of his numbers, a 6.13 ERA, but good strikeout numbers. He almost hit Woody that time. One ball and two strikes the count. Well, in case you're wondering, that last pitch that ended the top of the first inning from Jackson Jobe, the ground ball to Pacheco, who was playing the shortstop spot. 1-2, misses outside, 2-2. Tried to backdoor him with a slider. That last pitch from Jobe was at 100 miles per hour. That was the first one that we can set at triple digits today. 2-2. Ooh, just a little bit low. Catcher Wilson Weber really tried to bring that one up. Good at-bat here for Woody Hayden. Hitting 301. He's had a good series this week against Beloit. Here's his payoff pitch. Ropes it in the center. That's a base hit for Woody Hayden. Leadoff man aboard to start the bottom of the first inning. Let's take a look at the Sky Cart defense.
1: He has been unbelievably productive in that leadoff spot this week. Defensively for Beloit, Valencia in left, Lara in center, Jacobs Cowart in right. The infield, Barreras manning third for Johnson at short. Cava second, Schreier is at first. Weber back behind the plate. Again, Carson Laws on the mound.
0: 98 miles per hour off of Hayden's bat. Now it's Rayner's turn. Up high, one ball, no strikes. It's kind of funny going into the locker room to talk to Jackson Jobe before the ball game today, because his locker was right next to Bryce Rayner's. I guess it really is birds of a feather. Jobe, for the longest time, was one of, if not the top prospect in the Tigers system, and right next to Rayner, who, as of today, actually bumped the spot down. 2-0, outside, 3-0, to the number three prospect for the Detroit Tigers, because Zaire Hope has now taken that number two spot in the Tigers system. Of course, we got to know him very well, and that's all within the confines of that monster trade that was made last night. Green light on 3-0, waving a miss, 3-1 on Bryce.
1: And I love how Jackson actually brought up Max Clark and what's happened over the last couple of days since bringing him up, and he actually made reference to 2024 and kind of the youth movement that the Tigers had.
0: 3-1, fouls it away, goes to full.
1: Of course, Bryce is obviously a part of that youth movement. Now, a little bit further down the line in terms of him getting to Detroit, but you think about the next pieces, the next men up. I mean, it's Kevin McGonigal, Max Clark, obviously Josue Briseño, you can work into that, but Jobe and Rayner are certainly both a part of that conversation.
0: Here's the payoff. Outside, that's ball four. First two have reached for the Whitecaps in the bottom of the first. From one rehabber to another, Isaac Pacheco digs in for West Michigan with nobody out. And of course, we'll have a lot of time today to go into the specifics on the trade made between the Detroit Tigers and the Los Angeles Dodgers. First pitch is outside. Is it just me, or is the shot they used of Isaac on the video board from about 4 years ago?
1: Does look more of a baby face. You're right.
0: He's 23 years old, but I don't think he's 23 in that picture.
1: I mean, the beard's coming along all right. I've got to see it.
0: Needs more sunscreen in that shot. Missed with a backdoor slider. Two balls and no strikes.
1: You can tell he's still young, though, because the beard hasn't connected all the way around. But, yeah, that's the fresh face Isaac Pacheco once upon a time.
0: Former second-round pick of the Tigers from Friendswood, Texas. You could say he came into his own here in the Midwest League last year. Takes outside. It's 3-0. All he did was win the Midwest League MVP on one of the best teams in the recent history of minor league baseball. At the best record of any team in the last 25 years did the West Michigan Whitecaps of 2025. And this young man, a monster reason why. 3-0 pitch up high. He lost him too. Three batters, three base runners for the West Michigan Whitecaps here to start the first.
1: And Laws cannot hit his spots right now with the fastball. I mean, he just continues to miss outside. You saw Weber setting up away. He just couldn't hit it.

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2: Late, turned it around, just happened to be right back at Laws, and just a reaction play that time. Snow cones it by his head and gets the double play.
3: That doubles Haydeen off of third base. 1-5 double play. Here's Clayton Campbell. Call the ball. One ball, no strikes. Boy, and to have the presence of mind to throw to third base in that situation, too. Talk about living on the edge while you're at it.
2: That's just a freak accident, too, because it was right back to him. So you're really kind of in no man's land if you're Woody Haydeen over at third base.
3: 1-0 is high and tight. Two balls and no strikes on Campbell. He's hitting a healthy 256. Seven homers, 42 driven in this year. He's been a pleasant surprise for the West Michigan Whitecaps this year. 2-0. Moves him back. Well, regardless of the outcome of this inning, Nate, they are going to make Carson Laws work. He's going to be at least 25 pitches.
2: And regardless of where it ends, too, you can just tell he just doesn't have a feel for his pitches right now. So the Caps still very much a chance to break through here, but just has to get his fastball under control.
3: Does he get a green light? The 3-0 pitch to Clayton Campbell. Takes a strike. Took that one down below 90 to get it over. Laws is pretty much a reliever as much as he is a starter, so we'll be curious to see how long he's allowed to go today. Bloyd's sort of going to be mixing and matching. And what do we have? A pitch clock violation before the 3-1 pitch. Or is it a balk?
2: I believe it was a balk because he was down to 1 second before he had to throw the ball, so he tried to set as fast as humanly possible.
3: And here's Rene Rivera saying that needs to be a pitch clock violation, and that needs to be ball four. Now it's going to be called ball four instead.
2: Yeah. Yeah, because you could say, I think he looked back, and I think he saw that he only had 1 second to get rid of that. So tried to speed up the process, deliver the pitch, and it's a double whammy.
3: And now Angel Espada, the manager for Beloit, wants to come out of the dugout and say, well, if it's a balk, Clayton Campbell should not be at first base. And if the balk was called, it's a no pitch. But clearly the call was made that he must have gotten rid of the baseball in time. Although it didn't look like he came to a complete stop either.
2: No, that was the part. Like it was way too quick for it to be considered a set.
3: Bases loaded, two out. Jackson Strong, the batter. He fouls the first one away at 98 miles per hour. Nothing in one. That's the third walk of the five batters to come to the plate in this inning. Can the Caps take advantage of it? They certainly need to. Strong way out in front of that breaking ball. Nothing in two.

0: And that's how you can tell he's a little bit out of his rhythm, because he mentioned how fast he likes to work. Obviously slowed it down a lot.
1: Can he get out of a monster pickle here in the first? 0-2. Got him swinging. Carson Laws likes to live dangerously. That's a scoreless first to the second. No score on Whitecaps Radio and TV.
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0: 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Second inning, no score. Whitecaps had the bases loaded. Were unable to cash in with nobody out. What a huge play by Carson Laws. The first pitch is fouled straight back off the bat of Emilio Barreras. It's nothing and one. A line drive double play helps get Laws out of a big, big jam. Off speed, Jobe drops one in there for strike two. Quickly 0-2. Jackson Jobe expected to get about five innings here this afternoon. Into the turn, the 0-2. Broken bat, pokes it to third. Pacheco, got him. Slice that bat right in half to Jackson Jobe. There's one away.
1: And he's throwing this breaking ball, but he's taking a little bit off of it, and that almost looks like it has kind of cutter movement to it. I believe that was the cutter. It's that slight move to the outside, away from the hitter, and just enough to split the bat in two. He's got all of his tools working right now.
0: Here's Ismael Valencia, big cut and a miss. Nasty breaking ball that time. It's nothing and one. Valencia is a good prospect for the Miami Marlins. He's in their top 30. He has a home run in this series. Two-run shot a couple of days ago. It was in Beloit's only win. Or check that. That was in the most recent game. That was the one the Whitecaps came back and beat Beloit by a score of 4-3. 1-1. Smokes it. Left center field. This one's down for a base hit. Will it be extra bases? Fielded by Jackson Strong. Valencia is on his way to second base. The throw off target and hits Valencia. I think that one may have caught him by the helmet as it bounced into the area around second base. The athletic trainer, Hiroki Yoshimoto, out to take a look. Let's see where this gets him, Nate.
1: Sure did. Right in the ear. Little surprised he didn't slide into second base, though. That was a lot closer than what I thought it was going to be initially. Aggressive on sending it to second, but little surprised he didn't get down on the slide there.
0: Second hit allowed by Jackson Jobe. Wilson Weber is the batter for Beloit. I guess lucky for Valencia, that ball bounced before it got him in the helmet. Came in at 96, went out at 97. There's a 99-mile-an-hour fastball outside. Jobe has been clocked as high as 100.9 miles per hour since he has come back as part of this rehab assignment. Runner goes. Grounder, left side. Pacheco says, excuse me to Valencia. Fires to first. Two down. Valencia moves up 90 feet. They'll leave it up to Jacob Jenkins Cower.
1: And I remember talking to Pettit Lee after Tarek Skubal's rehab here in West Michigan, and he talked about how it's always a treat to be able to catch major leaguers because you understand one thing, they're going to hit their spots. Like that fastball right there, that was a great place to put it. Lower outside half and gets the ground ball.
0: 99 up and away, one ball, no strikes. Ooh, tough one not to get. Two balls, no strikes. I distinctly remember how excited the Dayton Dragons were when they got base hits against Tarek Skubal. And I would imagine that anybody who gets a base hit today is going to be feeling pretty good against this big league level talent. As Jobe misses high and away. He's got a sub-2 ERA so far as part of this rehab assignment. He's appeared at multiple levels through the Tigers system. The Complex League, Lakeland, Erie. 3-0. And dots the outside edge. There's 100 miles per hour from Jackson Jobe.
1: And you can clearly tell the velo is way up from when we last saw him a few years ago. I mean, he was 96, 97, but he's touching 100 now.
0: 3-1. Powers it by him at 100 again. Three balls and two strikes. never forget that spring training game in which he came out and threw 102 miles per hour and caught everybody by surprise back in 2024. Picked up back-to-back strikeouts in the first, looking for one to finish the second. 3-2 pitch. Missed outside at 100.1. Ball four. Ooh. To your point, you said these pitchers don't miss their spots. I don't think he could have put that in a better spot if he wanted to. That was one of those pitches that next week, if he's in Detroit, he might be tapping his head.
1: Mm-hmm. Yeah, he got... Certainly looked like he got the edge, to your point. And again, if you take a swing at that one, you might split your bat again. So can't fault the location.
0: Here's Wilfredo Lara, the number nine man. A little low. By the way, that one that missed, don't want to sell him short. 100.4. So he's still adding velo here. Swing and a miss. 97 from Joe. One ball, one strike.
1: And that has some sink to it, too. So it's more of a sinker there. Is it right underneath the bat path?
0: Here's his 1-1 pitch. This is outside. 93. Two balls, one strike. Job expected to get five innings today, much like Tarek Skubal did when he was here a couple of months ago. 2-1. Missed the edge. Three balls and a strike. And you wonder almost what the balance is between trying to aim for the best results you can versus going through the process and maybe fine-tuning and tweaking a couple of different things as opposed to working on things. Behind in the count is Job as he throws over to first. Still 3-1.
1: I imagine they come into these rehabs, at least the Tigers do, with like a almost like a checklist of things. Like, we want to make sure we do this and that, and throws this many amount of pitches. It's a lot that goes into it.
0: 3-1. Clubs at foul, third base side. Last year, pitched 49 innings for the Detroit Tigers. That was before his Tommy John surgery. He was talking about the fact that it's been 13 months since that time. Went 4-1 with the Tigers last year, a 4.22 ERA. 3-2 pitch, fouls it away. The runner Jacob Jenkins Coward at first was off with the pitch. Three balls and two strikes. Of course, that came on the heels of having come up at the tail end of the 2024 season and then being a surprise addition to the postseason roster for the Tigers that year. Now he's ready. His payoff pitch. Fouled in and out of the glove of his catcher, Schlieger, at 99. Well, credit Lara here. He's doing a nice job hanging tough against some big-time octane from Jackson Joe. Runner at first is off with the payoff pitch. 3-2. Missed again. Ball four. So double and a couple of walks against these hitters at the bottom of the order. Down to second goes Jenkins Coward. That's actually going to bring out the pitching coach Dan Riccobal to chat with Jackson Joe. And if nothing else, just a chance to give him a rest. You know, there are many times where you start to worry when you walk the two bottom hitters in an order because you're worried about turning the order over to the top and some of the really tough outs at the top of the order. But then again, you don't always have a pitcher that can throw it like Jackson Joe.
1: Yeah, and I think to your point, too, I think this is just a chance for Dan Riccobal to just trot out there and be like, all right, let's just calm down. Let's just reset. You know, it's clear that his stuff is very alive, and it's clear that he's putting it on the edges. He's just not getting the calls. It's just one of those things. So just a chance to get him to breathe it out for a second, go after the next guy.
0: You know, we easily gloss over the fact that before last season, Jackson Job was the number three prospect in Major League Baseball. Here's Carter Johnson, who singled his first time up. Nasty breaking ball over the inner half for strike one. But it's really easy to forget about that because he broke that threshold for innings and thus is no longer considered to be in the prospect rankings. 0-1. Fouls it back, and it's 0-2. And because of that, it's easy to forget just how impactful this arm could potentially be in the years ahead for the Detroit Tigers.
1: Still so much promise. It's just he didn't have many innings coming into pro ball, so you had the feeling that, you know, maybe something would happen early, because we know sometimes with pitchers, you know, you're living on borrowed time, but he's here.
0: Can he get Carter Johnson on the 0-2 pitch? Ground ball towards short. Up with it is Rayner. He'll take it to the bag, and that's a scoreless second for Joe. Puts himself into a jam, gets himself out of it all the same. To the bottom of the second, no score between the Snowbirds and the Skycarp on Snowbirds Radio and TV.
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5: Hi, my name is Taroni Ranzo. This is Whitecaps Baseball.
0: Bottom two, no score. Whitecaps and the Beloit Skycarp. Bo Ankeny. First pitch inside, and he has to wear it. Hit by pitch to start things off in the second inning from Carson Laws. Well, you know, considering just how much Carson Laws got away with in the bottom of the first inning, you know, the first thing he wanted to do was try and get a quick out. Didn't want to put himself behind the eight ball. But he let that one run just a little bit too far inside. Leadoff base runner for the Snowbirds.
1: Well, and he's been going with the fastball early in counts, too. And again, for whatever reason, cannot seem to fine-tune it right now.
0: Luke Schlieger. Deep sea diver, according to our video board, takes ball one. Wait until you see this headshot. They have made everybody look a little more comfortable. Schlieger looks plenty comfortable. Down the right field line, base hit. Luke Schlieger headed to second with extra bases. Ankeny over to third. Best swing of the day so far for the Snowbirds. Second and third, nobody out here in the second inning.
1: Yeah, Carson Laws, I mean, after that first pitch, hit by pitch, tries to kind of overcompensate a little bit, goes with a breaking ball, gets a strike, tries to double up on it with that slide piece, and just leaves it right down the middle of the plate. And again, Luke Schlieger has shown those really good hands this year, and those are quick hands to get around on it, put him on second and third.
0: Infield comes in for the number nine batter, who's had some better swings as of late. It's Caleb Spurr. He's not too far removed from hitting his first professional home run. Did that against the Great Lakes Loons a couple of weekends ago. But the contact off his bat's been a little bit harder over the past month. 1-0. Swings inside, two balls and no strikes.
1: I've just loved the Whitecaps' ability to make these pitchers work this series.
0: Hitters count, 2-0. Top of the zone for a strike at 97. 2-1.
1: Even saw Laws' last time out. I mean, 5 innings of really good work against Quad Cities, but nearly 40 pitches through 2 innings of work and still nobody out. Might not be long for this one.
0: 2-1. Big cut and a miss. It does look like he's getting a little bit more feel on that fastball.
1: You hope. You hope. I mean, this is the time to do it, and it's a good swing and a miss, and a good spot for that one from Laws, but he needs it bad.
0: Infield still in. 2-2. Left it high. Didn't command that one particularly. 97 on the heater.
1: And if you miss, you want to miss in competitive spots, too. I know we've heard pitchers talk about that before, but just some of these are just non-competitive offerings. I mean, a fastball 5-6 inches above the zone is not gonna entice a swing.
0: Well, and think about all those misses that Job had just in the top half of this inning. A lot of close ones that didn't get called as such. Here's the 3-2. In the dirt, he lost him. Fourth walk in an inning of work for Carson Laws. Back to the top of the order, and Woody Hayden for the Whitecaps.
1: Yeah, now's the opportunity for West Michigan, because you think about that bases loaded in the first inning. Edion Espinal probably should have played it a few runs, but line drive, double play got him out of it. Now's your chance.
0: Like, how few and far between does it get the bases loaded and nobody out? Two straight innings. First pitch to Hayden, call the ball.
1: And now what's really hard if you're Laws is not getting some of those calls, too, because that one looked comfortably in the zone, but it's going to be harder to get those.
0: Here's the 1-0. Hayden slashes one. To left, it's plenty deep enough. Valencia's there, makes the catch. Ankeny tags. He scores. Sack fly, Woody Hayden. The Whitecaps take a 1-0 lead.
1: And I thought maybe he might have put that one out if he was a little bit earlier on it. He was just a touch late pushing it to the opposite side, but he saw a fastball, he hit it just a tick too late on it, but still gets the Caps their first run of the game.
0: What a day for the Whitecaps. You get, I believe, a pitch clock violation on Bryce Rayner, who is immediately objecting to this, and Rene Rivera is going to come in and argue this as well. Bryce Rayner couldn't believe it. I wonder if we can get another look at what we just saw before that, because Bryce Rayner was clearly keeping track of the timing.
1: Yeah, it seemed like the pitch clock was maybe off and needed to be reset, so he wasn't sure if he needed to get in right away, and then, yeah, clearly it reset, and that was immediately what he was gesturing towards, both him and Renee right afterwards, but bad break for him.
0: Nothing in one on Bryce Rayner. Before a pitch gets thrown. And just like that, we even it up. One ball, one strike. Rayner's been in a little bit of a slump here in the month of July. Batting numbers have come down a little bit. Just waiting to see that hard contact get a little bit more frequent that we saw so much of back in June. Spinning a toss to check on Schlicker at second. Nothing there. He has produced some of the biggest exit velocities of not only anybody from the Whitecaps this year, but throughout the Class A level. Outside, 2-1. I think back to that game when he was able to put up all those base hits with exit velocities over 109 miles per hour. For reference, we have not had a single ball put in play today that's had a velo of that nature. He lines this one fair to left field. That's a base hit. Schlicker gets the wave around third. He scores. Bryce Rayner with an RBI single. 2 in the second for the Whitecaps. It's 2-0. And this is the thing I think people are going to really enjoy into the future with Bryce Rayner. Just as much authority to the opposite field as he does to the pull side.
1: And not swinging out of his shoes, too. I mean, that was just such a good example of flipping the hips, throwing your hands, and feeding into left field when you get a good fastball in a good spot. It's just not trying to overdo it, and that's the really good sign.
0: Spur moves to second. Here's Isaac Pacheco. Takes outside. Boy, didn't it sort of feel like in that first inning, Carson Law sort of got away with one? And Caps have now been able to get a couple of runs on the board here in the second inning. 1-0. Monster cut and a miss. Pacheco is now playing in his third game in this series. I'd imagine we won't see him for the nightcap. This might be all she wrote for Pacheco for the Whitecaps unless they decide to keep him around for one more week. But he has homered in each of his first two games that he has played in this series. As he gets ahead, two balls, one strike. The last of which went all the way to the Miller Lighthouse deck in right center field, which you probably see a home run reach maybe two or three times every season. The 2-1. Breaking ball curves in for a strike, and it's an even 2-2 count.
1: I see a lot of similarities between Isaac Pacheco and Bryce Rainer, not just physically speaking and projectability and all those things, but a lot of similarities to their games.
0: Here's the 2-2. Smokes it. Stand up, watch it fly. Three games for Pacheco, three home runs. West Michigan's home run king is defending his throne. 42 in his Caps career. 5 in the second, it's 5-0 Whitecaps.
1: Every now and again, you'll hear some oohs and ahs when a ball leaves the bat. And I think that's the biggest shock and awe kind of reaction I've heard from this crowd this year. That was a moonshot. And I think the analytics this time around might actually be accurate on that swing from Pacheco. But yeah, that smile around third base told the whole story. He's feeling it.
0: 111 off the bat for Pacheco, 409 feet to right field. That went into the bullpen, right?
1: Yes.
0: Okay.
1: I thought it was going to the parking lot. I thought someone was going to get a baseball-sized hole in their windshield, but still a little bit shy.
0: Inside, and Espinal is hit by a pitch. That number sits well after a home run, 97 miles per hour. But I think we can all agree that the command for Carson Laws has been something that has left a lot to be desired today.
1: Sometimes they say, hey, it's just one of those days. And unfortunately, I think this is one of those days for Carson Laws. He is just all day today so far in this start, just has not had the feel for that fastball. And, you know, going back to yesterday, and when you have the rain out, it kind of throws your schedule off a little bit. You never know. That could play into it because we know how regimented these pitchers are with, you know, their timing and when they go. When you get ready for that start all day only to have, you know, the game not happen, maybe that plays into it a little bit.
0: That's the second hit batsman of the inning for the West Michigan Whitecaps as you get a look at the Beloit bullpen. Jesus Rios, the right-hander, up and throwing. As Campbell cuts and misses for strike one. Boy, if you're a Detroit Tigers fan, how could you not enjoy what you've seen here for the first two innings of this ball game today? Inside, you got the Bryce Rainer RBI single. You've got the Isaac Pacheco three-run home run. And you're probably getting Jackson Joe back here sooner than later. 1-1. Took something off. Big wave and a miss. It's 1-2. Campbell walked his first trip. What do you think he's drinking out on the scoreboard?
1: It looks like a coconut.
0: The video board has him sipping something. I can't really make out what that is.
1: I think it's a coconut, I'm pretty sure.
0: Right, you are. Runner goes from first outside. Snap throw to second, not in time. Look at Eddie on Espinel with some wheels. Runner in scoring position for the Snowbirds.
1: We also got to chat a little bit with Bo Ankeny before this game here today, and he talked about Eddie on Espinel and his athleticism. And again, the speed is one of those things. Had 10 stolen bases down in low A Lakeland. So he's delivered in that way too. And again, a catcher who can do a little bit of everything, which is really cool.
0: Cut and a miss by Campbell. He's down on strikes, and there's two away. And to your point about Espinel, you know, he doesn't have the traditional catcher's background. So he's kind of got the speed of a middle infielder.
1: Right.
0: And that's where he was up until he started catching roughly a year ago.
1: That's what we say, like, a lot of the tools that he had previously do translate to his position as a catcher. But, you know, if you can add in a few stolen bases, that's just a benefit on top of everything you already do. And the main goal as a catcher is to save runs, but if you can deliver runs by being good on the base paths and good with your bat, yeah, we'll take it.
0: Ninth batter to come to the plate for the Whitecaps in the second. Jackson Strong, who went down on three pitches in his last debut, gets ahead, one ball, no strikes. It was Strong who was the lucky recipient of a home run during the last big rehab assignment here in West Michigan. He hit one out for the third day in a row when Tarek Skubal made the start. 1-0. Dots the outside edge. Ball and a strike. That one 97. Boy, Nate, we're in the bottom of the second inning, and Carson Laws is almost at 60 pitches. Be hard-pressed to find that many over an inning in two-thirds. Tried to get the edge, couldn't find it. It's 2-1.
1: And that is the one specific location that he's just really struggled to get. That outside fastball. It's just been a little bit too wide to get that call.
0: The 2-1, Strong watches it bend over the outside half for a strike. 5 in the second, highlighted by the 3-run moonshot off the bat of Isaac Pacheco. Does he have to leave? Here's the 2-2 in the dirt. Good stop by the catcher, Weber, 3-2.
1: I know we were talking to him earlier this week, and he was mentioning Fort Wayne and how he loved playing there previously, and we're going there next week. And I don't know if either of us had the heart to tell him if he continues playing like this, who knows if he'll be around for that series. But no, he's been great coming back.
0: Three balls and two strikes. Strong takes in there for a called strike 3. Caps will take 5 in inning number 2. Off to the third we go. 5-0 Snowbirds on Whitecaps Radio and TV.
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0: Bruins with the lead. Felt like only a matter of time after that almost big first inning for the Whitecaps. Starlin Cabot to lead us off. Jackson Jobe drops in strike one. Caps loaded the bases with nobody out in the first inning and hit into an unconventional double play. Line out to the pitcher in Laws. Two quick strikes on Starlin Cabot as he snaps off that breaking ball to make it 0-2.
1: Almost seems like Jobe has completely reversed what he did the first couple innings, going with the breakers.
0: 0-2. Breaking ball just missed.
1: It's three straight breaking balls, so I don't know if you'd call it working backwards, but he's going with the breaking stuff early and often.
0: Facing one of the brightest prospects in the Miami Marlins system. 1-2. Whew. Did he go? Appeal says he did not. Two balls and two strikes on Cabot. Struck out swinging his first time up.
1: And that changeup is something serious, too. Look at this.
0: Ooh. Close. Here's the 2-2 pitch. Misses outside. 98 miles per hour from Jackson, who we have seen go over 100 miles per hour with that fastball so far. Here's this 3-2. Cabot, no chance. Wave and a miss at 98 for strike three. Third punch out for Jackson Jobe, his second of Cabot thus far.
1: Yeah, and then finally goes with the fastball at the very end, and you see Cabot, just the delayed swing on it. And it's fascinating how quickly it can get past you if you're not expecting it.
0: Cody Schreier with a high pop-up. Deep of second, Woody Hayden. Two away. No, it'll be interesting. So far, even though he got into that bit of a rough patch in the second inning, his pitch count is relatively good. If you remember the Tarek Skubal rehab start, he actually went out to the bullpen and finished throwing a few pitches out there. I'd be curious to see if the same happens for Jackson Jobe today.
1: Yeah, I think it's customary. You need your cool downs a little bit. It all has to do with the lactic acid and all the buildup in that regard. You'll see pitchers go through their post-pitch routine. Sometimes it involves jogging from one foul pole to the other, whatever the case is. But yeah, there's going to be some cool down pitches.
0: 1-0, Max Williams. Back past Jobe, another shortstop, Rice Rainer. Played a funny hop over to first. That's a 1-2-3 third for Jackson Jobe. Let's go to the bottom of the third. 5-0. Snowbirds with the lead on Whitecaps Radio and TV.
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0: was hit by a pitch to start out that five-run second inning, and it's always a good sign when the same person who led off the second inning starts off inning number three. It'll be Ankeny in the bottom three for the Whitecaps here in their half of the third. 5-0. They've got the lead over the Beloit Sky Carp, and a new pitcher comes in. It's the first Milk Means More call to the bullpen, this time for the Beloit Sky Carp. It's the right-hander, Jesus Rios. Here's his 1-0 toss. Ankeny slams it high, deep down the right field line. This one bends foul. I think we're still waiting on that for Bo Ankeny, who we got a chance to catch up with before the ball game today. He's got some big power, 15 homers, 68 runs batted in this year. Still waiting on that first Whitecaps home run.
1: I think he was really good, especially with runners in scoring position down in low A Lakeland, but it definitely gave him a hard time about his cue shot, first base hit here in West Michigan. But listen, you'll get it any way you can, but there's certainly a lot of plus power. Just trying to find that first one here.
0: A little bit behind that 93-mile-an-hour fastball from Rios. Trying to get that ERA down, comes in just a little bit over 7. But he's got Ankeny behind in the count, 1-2. And he takes a called third strike. Ankeny down looking, and there's one away. That's now 3 straight strikeouts for Beloit pitchers. One away for Luke Schlicker. Before he bats, let's pause 10 seconds for station identification. One strike on Luke Schlicker for the Whitecaps. 5-0. They've got the lead in the bottom of the third. You know, it's such a very eventful, newsy day throughout the world of the Whitecaps, going as the Snowbirds today. Of course, their parent club making all kinds of news last night. Schlicker, good swings continue. Double first time up. Now he puts one in the right center field. He'll settle for a single with one out.
1: Yeah, really cool to see another alter ego mentioned on SportsCenter with Snowbirds making its debut. So that was really cool getting that feature there. And obviously not the first time this organization has gotten a shout out for their alter egos. So like I talked about, kind of unique to this location of the country. So I was a big fan of these.
0: One strike on Caleb Spurr. He takes up high. Let's pause 10 seconds for station identification.
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0: 1-1 on Spurr, who takes outside. I don't know if Jackson Job was looking for a lot of time to sit around and enjoy his surroundings in the dugout, but 30 pitch innings in both the first and second when the Whitecaps were at the plate. Schlicker nearly took off to second right there. Ended up putting on the brakes and coming back. Boy, don't you notice the Whitecaps really trying to make the most of those secondary leads lately? 2-1. Spurr flares it. Center field. Lara coming in. He's got it for out number two. Throw back towards first, and Schlicker's in safely. But we even saw with Edion Espinal earlier today, just trying to get that extra step or two at first base, and almost as if you get that extra step, then it almost forces you, or at least motivates you, to try and take second.
1: Yeah, I mean, the more comfortable lead you can get, and then the reason being is because you only have a limited number of times that you can go over there. Now, you know, pitchers back then, you know, back before they had the limited number, would just go over there, time and time and time again. So you really had no choice but to be as close as humanly possible. But now, you know, it's almost a, yeah, you can come over a couple times if you want, but if you're unsuccessful, now you can kind of have your way down there. So obviously crafty base running and just putting pressure on these Beloit pitchers.
0: Hayden gets hit by a pitch. That one bends a little bit too tight, and for the third time in three innings, the Whitecaps get a hit batsman. So Bryce Rainer comes up with two on and two out. And kids, if you're watching at home, if you're going to get hit by a pitch, that is exactly the way to do it.
1: A glancing blow. Sometimes you don't always have the choice as to how you get hit by the pitch, but certainly the way to do it. But just, again, having struggles with control here today. And again, Rios has a really good feel for that slider. That's probably his best off-speed pitch, just ran it too far in.
0: You're saying you don't always have a choice on how you get hit by a pitch?
1: Not always, but if you do have a choice, that's probably the way to do it.
0: Get an off-speed pitch like that one.
1: There you go.
0: Bryce Rainer's been on base in both of his trips, so walk and an RBI single. Takes outside, it's 1-0. Well, we'll certainly get into the Tarek Skubal trade as this broadcast, and of course, in our following game, we've got a doubleheader here in West Michigan today. This one's high, 2-0. Nate will have a look at some scores coming up on the other side of this inning. But a whole lot of reshuffling amongst Tigers prospect rankings and some new names and faces to keep track of. Backdoor breaking ball slices the heart of the plate, and it's 2-1. Just on this Whitecaps team alone, two new players that have been acquired by the Tigers via trade over the last 72 hours. They get 3-1. Brady Smith, part of that Dodgers return for Tarek Skubal. And Jojo Ingracia, picked up from the Boston Red Sox, as the return for Jamai Jones has been added. 3-1's fouled away. Went with the off-speed on 3-1. Now the count runs full. We were talking about it with some of the people in here before the ball game that even if, say, West Michigan doesn't get anybody else directly from those trades, it moves a lot of pieces around in the farm system, and it does help in a lot of different ways. There's ball four. Down and in to Rainer, and the bases are loaded with two outs, and the one guy that they didn't want to see come to the plate is striding up. That's Isaac Pacheco.
1: And the reality is that roster movement, and because of how many different pieces are moving in and around, it just creates more opportunities for more players. And you're talking about Bo Ankeny in the midseason promotion, obviously Edion Espinal as well, just allows more opportunities for more players in certain instances. So it is a good thing in the long run, even if they don't, like you said, get a direct piece from a trade. A lot of those Lakeland players will get their chance. So certainly a window for a lot of those players.
0: He hit a three-run home run his last time up. Home runs in all three of his games since coming back. First pitch, off speed, top of the zone, strike one, Isaac Pacheco. How much fun is he having this week?
1: And if the focus was, let's see if he feels healthy and everything checks out, I'd say he's doing all right.
0: A one. Down low.
1: And of course, it's not just what his bat is doing, but he's looked comfortable over at third base too. He's made a couple of really good throws over to first. His spacing, his awareness, the way his body's moving around the diamond, all those things are looking really good for Pacheco.
0: They just had Rios throw that ball out of play. Don't often see the umpires ask to get rid of the baseball. One ball, one strike on Pacheco. He takes strike two. This is his first game with a third, potential third at bat. He's walked and homered in each of the other two games, and now he's done exactly the same here today. Now he drives one high and deep to the left field corner. Valencia, he's got it up against the wall for out number three. Caps leave him loaded here in the third. It's 5-0 Snowbirds. Let's go to the fourth and get some Snowbird scoreboards with Nate.
3: It's the Out of Town Scoreboard. A look at all the scores from Detroit Tiger affiliates and Major League Baseball. Here's Nate Wengler.
1: Well, it's not snowing in Florida, but it is, however, raining, and that means Lakeland does not have a baseball game today. They had theirs canceled against Tampa, so no Sunday baseball for the Lakeland Flying Tigers. However, yesterday they did win 3-1, final in 8 innings over Tampa. They had two games yesterday, so they did win that one 3-1. I believe the game today was supposed to be the continuation of the second part of that game. So anyways, they'll get that sorted out, but they won yesterday 3-1. That's the good news. Elsewhere around minor league baseball here today, let's take a look at what's happening in the Midwest League. A couple of teams have a doubleheader, Lansing and Wisconsin. The T-Rats getting a win 6-4 in the first of those two. They also got a win 9-0 in the second of those two ball games. Excuse me, that was yesterday between those two. Top of the first, no score here today on Sunday. Fort Wayne and Great Lakes, well, the Tin Caps are doing their part to help launch the Caps, the White Caps that is, into first place. Fort Wayne up 11-4, end of the eighth inning in that game against the Loons. So from last to potentially first at the end of the day here today, depending on how this doubleheader goes for the Caps. South Bend and Lake County, 1-0 lead for Lake County, bottom of the fifth. South Bend also just a half game out of the West. Dayton and Quad Cities, 1-0 Dayton, bottom of one. Top one, Peoria and Cedar Rapids, no score. And then the second half of that doubleheader, Fort Wayne and Great Lakes coming up a little bit later on. Erie, they're down 1-0 top of the third in their ball game. Akron just put up a run in that one, getting the start today. Max Alba, 2 2/3, one run, three strikeouts. Let's get back to work here in West Michigan. Jackson Job gets ready to go again here in the fourth. Barreras a foul ball to start it off. No balls and one strike. Well, Job threw three innings today. He's allowed four base runners. Got out of a bases loaded jam in the second inning. But three strikeouts and he's touched 100 a handful of times. Another fastball there. This one lifted into center field. Shouldn't be a problem, and it isn't. Bo Ankeny makes the catch, one away. Bringing Esmiel Valencia. The Job taken by the Tigers back in 2021. It's actually, in one way or another, the inspiration. And here's a throwback behind our Masters call once upon a time because of his father. As his fastball misses high and in, one ball and no strikes. His dad, Brant Job, part of the PGA Tour, the Tour of Champions. Still plays in some tours, but that was, in one way or another, kind of our inspiration to try that. Cut and a miss makes it one ball and one strike.
0: You have a very good memory, Nathan. It's been a while, and you're right. That was also the year that the Masters got postponed for a day.
1: This one's looped into left field. Bloop single here from Valencia. Put a man on with one away here against Jackson. That's his second hit today against Jackson Job. Here's Wilson Weber. But out of Oklahoma City, Heritage High School in Oklahoma City. Didn't have a ton of innings coming into pro ball, but again, the way pitching is nowadays, it's the analytics. Runner goes, pitches inside, throw down. Skips in, but not in time. Getting the hand underneath is Valencia. It's a stolen base. Man in scoring position here for Beloit. Here's getting another look at this one. Schlicker just a little bit late getting it down there. So man on second. Here is Wilson Weber. Does have a home run in this series. This one's lined into center over the head of Haydeen. Valencia will stop at third. That'll put him on the corners here for Beloit. Yeah. turned around the first pitch. There is Jacob Jacobs Cower. Joe making his debut for the Tigers 2024. Actually played in a couple of postseason games in that playoff run for the Tigers. Two of them he appeared in out of the bullpen. Obviously, the plan is now, I would assume, once he's back up with the Tigers, he'll be a part of that rotation. This one's fouled off. Up and out of play, no balls and a strike, but promising start to 2025. But then obviously went down with Tommy John surgery, and it's been amazing to see him come back stronger. Again, that's the truth about getting that surgery. Sometimes they do come back stronger when you get that brand new UCL. Nice breaking ball. Feeds in there for strike 0-2. He has three punch-outs today. We've seen him as high as 100 miles an hour. His 0-2. Pence low and in, makes it a ball and two strikes. Of course, Job, a part of a handful of rehabbers that we've had here in West Michigan this year. I feel like it's been more this season than any other year that I can remember. Obviously, Tarek Skubal, which I'm sure we'll touch on that and everything that happened yesterday, late last night. You're coming up a little bit on this broadcast. He got him. 1-2 breaker sits down Jenkins Cower. And there's two away here in the fourth. When you talk about spins and shapes, that's not a slider, ladies and gentlemen. That's a curveball right in the dirt. That's his fourth strikeout of the day for Job. Here's Lara with a chance to post another zero. This is outside, one ball and no strikes. And obviously with the news of Tarek going to the Dodgers, that coming down about 11:30 last night, which caught a lot of people by surprise. I thought we wouldn't hear anything until at least deadline day, but the Tigers, an early move. The right choice, the wrong choice, depending on who you ask, I suppose. One ball and one strike, but getting back a pretty good return. We've gotten to see, obviously, we talked about Zaire Hope here in West Michigan.

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1: Day here today in Comstock Park. Wind is blowing in from center field. Another great turnout for this one. It's been one of our busiest weeks. This 2026 campaign. Mr. Jackson Jobe will step off. Of course, Jackson Jobe and his spattering of appearances here in West Michigan, I feel like, has worn every alternate identity that the Whitecaps have to offer. And now the Michigan Snowbirds as well. 1-1, foul back this way, heads up in the press box, off the window. And it's 1-2.
2: Well, look, I'll tell you this. You know, as it pertains to the return, you know, I think there have been some divided opinions on whether or not the Tigers got enough back for Tarek Skubal. But there's another trade that, according to some sources, is also going down. Freddie Peralta to the Tampa Bay Rays. And the return on that, especially when you stack it up. Now, I know that Freddie Peralta and Tarek Skubal are two different caliber players, but really is night and day. And remember, you're only getting this player for 2 months. Peralta is also an unrestricted free agent after the season, but from the sound of it, the Mets are going to be getting back the Rays numbers 15, 26, and 27th ranked prospects.
1: Oh.
2: So it's three players, but you don't have a headliner the same way that you have in a guy like a Zaire Hope, and I don't think we should discount River Ryan as well. They can get him healthy, and the Tigers have done really well with developing pitching. That could be not one, but two players that really contribute.
1: Joe blowing in two balls and two strikes, and even Jackson talked about that, the depth, the pitching in this organization, obviously their development, they can make the most out of that return. Zaire Hope, certainly giving hope. Here's his 2-2. Just got a piece of it on that breaking ball. Stays even at two balls and two strikes.
2: By the way, it sounds like one of those players in the Peralta return, one of my favorite names in all of minor league baseball. Right-handed pitcher, Gary Gil Hill.
1: Some fun things you can do with that name.
2: Who doesn't love Gary Gil Hill?
1: Jobe looking for his fifth strikeout today. His 2-2. Fouled off. It'll stay there. So look at the Caps bullpen. Do have a righty up and warming.
2: You know what that also does, by the way? It looks like that's Preston Howie. But, oh.
1: And there it is. His fifth strikeout, and it comes on a pitch clock violation to end the inning.
2: He made him look silly, Nate.
1: Down goes Beloit. 5-1 the lead for the Caps. We'll be right back. Whitecaps Baseball Network.
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3: 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We are into the bottom of the fourth, 5-1 lead. Favor the Whitecaps, Edion Espinal. Bad luck, line drive, double play in his first AB. Got hit by a pitch in his second one, stole a base for the 10th rounder out of UCF in his first week. Here with the Caps as he takes outside, one ball and one strike. Again, one of the new additions right alongside Bo Ankeny here this week for the Caps. As Dan was talking about, a lot of roster movement in and around the organization this week, but giving a chance to a couple of different players. Catching depth this year has been something that certainly helped out the Caps. It's fouled off to the right side, makes it a ball and two strikes. And again, with where the standings are in the East right now, Caps could finish the day in first place heading into their series against the Fort Wayne Tin Caps. Breaker stays up, too tall, two balls and two strikes. It is fascinating considering how the first half was, but again, wouldn't be the first time we've seen it. Rene Rivera with Lakeland last year did not get off to the hottest start, but were able to obviously turn it around in the second half and go win a championship. And of course, that resulted in several players in this organization getting not just one, but two rings, many of them on that Whitecaps championship team. 3-2. Espinal drives it to left field. Valencia will look it in, and there's one gone here in the bottom of the fourth. But one more game after this one. Second half of our doubleheader after yesterday was rained out. Caps could win the series if they can secure game one of this doubleheader. A lot of times we see doubleheaders get split, but Caps could realistically finish with five wins in this series today. Again, if you want a measuring stick game or a series, if you will, heading into the final month and some change, do it against a team who's first place in the West. And so far, they've passed the test. Campbell takes away 1-1.
4: I'm glad you mentioned that, Nate, because it's one of those enviable situations to be in when you've won three out of the first four games of a series, and then the last day you meet, you play two games because of all those doubleheader splits you were just talking about. But then there's also the added element of the fact that this is a Whitecaps team that is right there on the doorstep of a potential postseason trip. Who would have thought we'd be talking about that back in May? But they're right there a half game out, so winning two games today just gives them that little extra. And that's the little extra that you need this time of year.
3: Campbell fouled off right side, a ball and two strikes. And of course, you know, before the news came down yesterday about Tarek Skubal, we were hoping to maybe snag a few Loons players. Obviously got Brady Smith. He'll be great. Just the Caps don't have another opportunity to play that Great Lakes team, or Lake County for that matter. So not only have to win on their end, but at the same exact time, relying on the Fort Wayne Tin Caps to continue giving them some good help in that way. Ben's low and away here. Makes it three balls and two strikes against Clayton Campbell. Bottom of the fourth inning, 5-1 lead in favor of West Michigan. Jackson Jobe what could be his final rehab appearance today. Potentially, Clayton Campbell, fly ball into right field. Right into the sun as Jenkins Coward makes the catch, two gone.
4: You know, Nate, we were just talking about this sourced Freddy Peralta trade that is making the rounds on social media to the Tampa Bay Rays. And I think another thing, I think it's showing us roughly where some of these other teams were in their pursuits of a guy like Tarek Skubal. I don't think it surprises anybody that the Rays gave up three prospects. I also don't think it surprises me personally that they gave up three prospects that were not in their top 10.
3: Jackson Strong at the plate, by the way. Took away 1-0. Ooh, torches one to the right side, but foul. Evens it up at 1-1. 0 for 2 today, pair of strikeouts for Jackson.
4: But by trading Freddy Peralta now, you can make the argument that the best remaining available or potentially available starting pitcher might be the Tigers' Casey Mize. That feels fairly significant with about 24 hours to go until the trade deadline.
3: Well, and I know you mentioned that earlier, too. I mean, part of the reason why maybe the Tarek deal coming down earlier is a good thing for the Tigers is now it allows you to really think and plan what that next move is going to be if you want to move Casey Mize. Fouled off here, ball and two strikes. I know we talked weeks ago about, well, who else do the Tigers have that would truly be a really good trade piece outside of Tarek? Because for a while, Tarek dominated the conversation. But now that he's out of the equation, now everyone starts to kind of look around, and you figured Mize might be next.
4: And Casey Mize, I think there's going to be a lot of teams that will be willing to call about a guy like Gleyber Torres.
3: Yeah.
4: Kenley Jansen a possibility as well.
3: Even at 2.
4: I know this. Last year, I mean, we even heard this from Kenley himself. The Tigers had tried to go get Kenley Jansen at the trade deadline last year. So clearly, I don't think it would surprise them in the slightest if somebody came calling on Kenley.
3: Jackson takes away 3-2. Now the payoff from Rios. Staying tough. Fouls that one off to stay alive at 3-2.
4: Jackson's kind of motivated right now. He struck out in his first two at-bats, and every other Whitecap has gotten on base so far, so Jackson not in any mood to give this at-bat away.
3: Certainly putting up a fight. Again, the payoff. That time he goes through for strike 3. Down goes Jackson Strong. Caps go 1-2-3. March on to the 5th. Still in front 5-1 of the Whitecaps Baseball Network.
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9: 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You can forget about it. Goodbye. Kevin McGonigal has left the yard.
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3: Well, it's the end of the line for Jackson Jobe after four innings today. One run. Five strikeouts as well as he misses away here. Does Preston Howie, the new pitcher, into the game for West Michigan? Milk means more pitching change. Just 1-1 is a fastball high and away, two balls in, no strikes. But the final line, this ball game for Jackson Jobe here today, we were thinking maybe five innings, but I believe he hit his pitch limit. That one's fouled off, two balls and a strike, but four innings all told. One run, five strikeouts. Pair of walks as Jobe go through his cool-down routine after, again, what we believe could be potentially his final rehab appearance before going back to Detroit. Schlicker takes a piece of that deflection. It evens it up at two balls and two strikes. Starling Caba 0-for-2 with a pair of strikeouts today. We'll see if we see Jobe yet again here with West Michigan. But again, all the things we were looking for. Think of the velocity check. That was there. He had 100 miles an hour a handful of times today. Slider just as electric as we've already seen it. Certainly didn't look physically uncomfortable, so all of those boxes certainly got checked here today. This one runs inside. It'll be ball four. Starling Caba will get on first base. Here with a free pass for Cody Schreier. Coming up in the next half inning, we can take a look what's happening in and around Major League Baseball. Of course, the other big news we talked about during the pregame show was Max Clark and the start that he has had since receiving his promotion. Cody Schreier cut and missed there. No balls and one strike. Continues to produce through the first two games since his promotion to Detroit. And sometimes that all it takes is just getting the call. He certainly capitalized on it. This one from Howie, looped into center, coming in strong. Not enough room to dive for that one. So that'll put a pair on, a walk and a single. Now here's Max Williams. The game the other day featuring his first big league home run. So number one for Max Clark on the road, taking on the Athletics. And just really cool to see him reunited with Kevin McGonigal, and a long history of those two playing together, even before the Tigers organizations. This one's fouled off back to the screen. But all in all, in his first two games, 5-for-9, including that first major league home run, 3 RBIs. He's also walked and scored 3 runs as well. Again, considering just how hot his start was to the AAA season, Max has had a reputation of rising to the equation as that young fan. Oh my goodness! Got a foul ball in the sweet level, and then here's the line drive into right field very quickly. Around third base is Caba coming home. Throw there, not in time. It's an RBI single from Max Williams. Here's Williams with an RBI knock into right field. Still nobody away, and now just a 5-2 lead for the Caps. But young fan who got a foul ball up in the sweet level, and kind of like when the road team hits a home run, maybe in a place like Wrigley Field, for example, you know, when they toss it back. He did that as well. That'll bring Dan Rickaball out for a meeting here with Preston Howie very quickly. And while he does that, let's get these words from Auto Owners Insurance.
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3: Tough start to this one for Preston Howie. Fastball up just a little bit high against Barreras. One ball and no strikes. Two on. 5-2 the lead for the Caps. Beloit with the game-tying run in Barreras at the plate. 0-2 today with a ground out and a fly out. Takes the 1-0 outside here. Two balls and no strikes. Talking about Max Clark, though, getting his promotion. Tigers back in action today. They're taking on the Athletics on the road. Of course, the irony of him playing in a minor league park after getting his promotion. But he'll be back in front of Tigers fans here soon as this one's lifted left side up and out of play. The Dorn Mayhew corner makes it two balls and a strike here against Barreras. But maybe just the spark the Tigers needed to bring him up in that spot. And obviously coming on the back of that Tarek Skubal news is something, some sort of hope to cling to if you're a Tigers fan. It's 2-1. Might back up that direction again. Fouled off, two balls and two strikes. Here's a wide shot at LMCU Ballpark today. Pretty day for a pair of baseball games here on this Sunday. Howie needs an out. It's 2-2. And lifted out of play. Stay at two balls and two strikes. And the Caps heading to Parkview Field next week. Only two more homestands remaining during the regular season. After the conclusion of this one, this first one important, though, for the Caps here today for this doubleheader. This one's lined right side just wide. A first base foul. Probably would have played it a pair, but it stays wide of the bag. You certainly remember, though, Max Clark when he landed here in West Michigan. The Max Clark effect. You'll certainly feel that in Major League Baseball, too. You know, not just a really good baseball player, but think of from the angle of almost kind of being a content creator at the same exact time. He's captured the imagination of the young audience. Fly ball left side, Pacheco in pursuit. And that one will get out of play. Only 17 pitches and nobody away for Preston Howie in this inning. Fifth inning, 5-2 lead in favor of the Caps. 2-2 count against Barreras with two on. Will foul it off again. Stay alive at 2-2. Despite that trade of Tarek yesterday, again, we mentioned it on the pregame show, he still has a bobblehead day coming up here in West Michigan. The next homestand is Barreras. Just got underneath that one. Spur makes the catch, taking off for third as Schreier. Throw back in is cut off. Oh, and then they got the man in between first and second, Max Williams. Caught in a pickle, and he's tagged out. So a double play, and to my surprise, Schreier didn't try to make a break for it. Here's another look at it. So there's the fly out into right field. They end up cutting off the throw home. And then I thought maybe that Schreier would take that opportunity to take off towards home, create a distraction, but instead they get Max Williams. And now just like that, two outs here in the inning. That one fouled off the right side. Valencia a tick late, and it's no balls and a strike. Saw a play like that very similar for the West Michigan Whitecaps earlier this year. It was Christian Santana who danced around just long enough in that pickle to score Bryce Rayner. Cut and miss 0-2. It was Beloit who escaped a bases loaded jam earlier in this game. It's Howie who's looking to get out of the jam here. This one's ripped back our way. Stays at no balls and two strikes. Of course, on the other side in the West, uncomfortable for Beloit, too. South Bend now just a half game out of first place. After winning the first half, and again, the situation in which if you didn't win the first half, or if you win the first half and then win the second half, comes down to overall record the rest of the way as to who gets that second spot. Got him. Preston Howie somehow, some way, gets out of it with a zero. Let's stretch out in the fifth inning of game one here on the Whitecaps Baseball Network.
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3: Bo Ankeny takes one inside, one ball and no strikes in the bottom of the fifth. 5-2 lead for the Caps, trying to cap off another win here this week as Ankeny shoots this one right side, right to the first baseman and Campbell, who takes care of it. One gone here in the sixth inning. Let's take a look at what's going on elsewhere around Major League Baseball today here on this Sunday. One day shy of the Monday trade deadline coming up tomorrow. Hayden Cuthbertson taking over the new pitcher into the game here for Beloit, in need of some work here in this one. 8.82 the ERA. 21-16 walk the strikeout. So chance to get some work in here in this game one. Faces Luke Schlager with a couple of really good swings today. Takes a breaking ball away, two balls, and no strikes. Bottom of the third inning, and a rain delay are the Phillies and Orioles in Baltimore today. It was a 2-0 lead for the Phils. Zach Wheeler on the mound, two innings, no runs, three strikeouts, just a couple of frames. So sneaks over the outside black, makes it two balls and a strike. Did hear a little bit, some rumors about the Phils. They did make an offer with the Tigers. Obviously, Dave Dombrowski over there, but just weren't able to finalize that deal. As Luke Schlager, a little equipment malfunction here. Step out and take time with one away here in this fifth inning. Caps in front, 5-1, or 5-2, that is. Game two coming up, about 20, 25 minutes after the first. Their first strike, two balls and two strikes. Nats and Braves tied at two. Albies 1-for-1 here today. 2-2 to Schlager. Outside edge. Slider that time. Did get the edge. Even if just a little bit. Schlager shake of the head on the way back to the dugout. He doesn't agree. 2-away here for Wilfredo Lara. Caleb Spurr takes a slider inside, one ball and no strikes. Cards in the Blue Jays in Toronto today. I will say one of the biggest surprises of this year is seeing the Blue Jays and how far back they have slid here this season. Trailing 1-0 to the Cards in the sixth. In that game, Max Scherzer on the mound. 5 innings, 1 earned run, 5 strikeouts. Here for Toronto, Lars Nootbaar. He's 1-for-2 with a double and an RBI on the other end for St. Louis. And how about the rookie class this year in Major League Baseball? It's been unbelievable. In there at the knees, 2-1. J.J. Weatherholt, see a massive part of that rookie class. And then considering, obviously, what Kevin McGonigal has done and the history that he's made this year with the Tigers in his first season. Scoots over the outside half. 2 balls and 2 strikes. Diamondbacks Guardians. Right now the Guards with a 2-0 lead. Top of the fifth in that one. Williams on the mound. 4 2/3. No runs. 9 strikeouts for the Guards. No walks today. As Caleb Spurr goes down on strike 3. 1-2-3. Go the Snowbirds. As we soar into the seventh and a chance. Rather, into the sixth than a chance for the Caps. 6 outs away to close it out here on the Whitecaps Baseball Network.
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0: playing Jimmy Buffett on Snowbird's Day. Rest in peace to a legend that went over the outside edge here to Weber. Starts us off in the sixth here for Preston Howie, who was able to escape with a zero last time he was out. Weber, Jenkins, Cowart, and Wilfredo Lara here today on this Sunday. West Michigan heads down to Fort Wayne, Indiana for six games. They get to play those guys a couple of times here in 2026, but from a building and city perspective, certainly one of the favorites. This one's ripped left side into left field. Single from Weber to kick things off here in this inning. That'll bring in Jenkins Cowart. Continuing to look around Major League Baseball today. I got the trade tracker up in front of me, by the way, so if any more moves come down today, we'll certainly give you guys an update. Top of the fifth, though, White Sox 3-0 rather over the Rays right now. Slow day at the office for Murakami, 0-for-2 with two strikeouts, but Sox holding that 3-0 lead in the fifth. Here's Jenkins Cowart with a man on, nobody gone. It's away, one ball and no strikes. Marlins, parent club of the Beloit Sky Carp, a slight 1-0 lead over the New York Mets. Obviously, one of the biggest talking points that has come from the Dodgers getting Tarek Skubal has been the money conversation, and obviously that's been something that I guess has been the elephant in the room and in baseball this year in general. It's the amount of money that some of these organizations are spending, but doesn't always translate to wins. I guess the Mets are a great example of that. Breaking ball cut on, one ball and two strikes. I believe the second highest payroll in Major League Baseball, and obviously this year has been beyond hard for the New York Mets. 18 games below 500 right now. Obviously, the Marlins have really surprised. They're two games above, but I don't know it's necessarily just a matter of spending more to win more, but it is certainly, I feel like that gap has become larger and larger, and that's what people take exception to, is Howie bends this one low and in 2-2. I did see a piece from Jeff Passan a little bit earlier today. This one's whipped left side, foul. Stays at two balls and two strikes here against Jenkins Cowart, and he said, quote, that the Dodgers have assembled the Avengers. And I was of the mindset they had had the Avengers before the season began. Now they just added another superhero on top of already having the Avengers. So A lot of conversations going in and around baseball circles after that move yesterday, and clearly the storyline of the trade deadline. Ooh. Not sure where that breaker missed. Makes it three balls and two strikes. Ground ball right side off the glove of Campbell into right field. And a hot shot that gets through. Jenkins Cowart into second base. Ooh, and the throw's wild back in. But a great backup from Ankeny. Last line of defense. Ends up keeping Weber at third base. And now it's second and third, but nobody gone. 109 off the bat of Jenkins Cowart. Will go as a double. Now second and third is Wilfredo Lara. And the glaring statistic in this series, really when it comes to Beloit, we talked about it going into yesterday, they were just 1-for-28 with runners in scoring position. Caps have stifled them in prime positions. Trying to change that here, and they will. Lara sneaks it into center field. Weber and Jenkins Cowart will score. It's a one-run game here in game one. Right through the middle, Howie. Ken, who did get away with defense backing him up last time out. That one sneaks through, and that was the bottom of the order. Now back to the top half. Here's Carter Johnson. Check to see if the Caps have someone up and warming, and Johnson sends it deep right field and out of here. Just over the yellow line in the Sky Carp have launched themselves back in front in the sixth. It's 6-5. And you saw Schlager trying to set up in the zone with that fastball. It wasn't far enough up. Carter Johnson already with a homer in the series. That's his second. It's a two-run homer. Now Beloit leads it by one. As Schlager trot out to the mound here and all smiles in that dugout. Had to face Jackson Job for the first four. Did get one over on him. By the way, Caps do have someone up and warming. That's Ryan Harvey in the Milk Means More bullpen. Here's Starlin Cava, the number five prospect for the Marlins. Takes low and away, one ball at no strikes. So the Big Fish, they're up 1-0 right now over the Mets. They're bottom of the fifth inning in New York today. Reds and Pirates right now 7-1 lead in favor of the Reds. Corbin Burnes on the mound, 3 1/3, one earned run, three strikeouts for the Reds over the Pirates today. It's another team that certainly will be looking to sell either today or tomorrow in the Reds. Ellie De La Cruz, 1-for-2. He has a pair of RBIs. It's another player we got to see play for the Dayton Dragons on his way up. Of all the players I've seen through the short time here with West Michigan, is that one? Carum's up in the Family Fair clubhouse, ball and two strikes. Ellie De La Cruz, Pete Crow Armstrong, and Kevin McGonigal. That's kind of my power three in terms of my time here. It's the 1-2. Cava takes low and in. Two balls and two strikes. Rangers and Astros, bottom of the third, no score. Kumar Rocker back on the mound, 2 2/3, no runs. Pair of strikeouts, two walks as well. Jose Altuve at the plate, 0-for-1 today for the Astros. And the 2-2. This is away for Howie, 3-2. Yankees 2-0 over the Cubs, top of the third in that one. Cubs able to pick up the win yesterday in Chicago over New York. It's Howie gets a strikeout here. Cava goes down swinging at a fastball, one gone. Here for Cody Schreier. Cubs are in a little bit of a unique position too. Comfortably in the wild card, but still a little bit of ground to make up in the divisional race. As Rene Rivera will come out and get the baseball here. Four runs in the sixth inning. It's Beloit who leads it by one. So we'll get Ryan Harvey on the other side. One away in the sixth. Here on the Whitecaps Baseball Network.
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0: Well, things have quickly gone south for the Caps in this game. One, 4 unanswered runs. I guess it's tough to answer if you can't get the bats back in your hand. But 4 of them here in the top of the 6th for the Beloit Sky Carp. Here to try and limit to just 4 is Ryan Harvey. There's again a look at his numbers on the season. 34 strikeouts, 41 in the third. Sub-3 ERA as he misses high and tight. 1 ball and 1 strike. Former Yankees farmhand in Ryan Harvey. And talking about the two New York teams, the tale of two different stories here this year. Schreier flares this one back. A couple of foul balls, makes it a ball and 2 strikes against him, but it's been a good year for Harvey, all things considered. Just gonna look there in the background, Cole Roberts, Dave Roberts, his dad, managing the Dodgers. He's talking about trade a little bit earlier today, and got to stop down in the clubhouse, kind of gauge the feel in the room. I think they all kind of understand the business of what this game is. Did he go on that offer? No. They say he held up 3-2. Rene Rivera will certainly have some questions. 3 balls and 2 strikes. But they're loving it in L.A., the fact that they just got Tarek. Best pitcher in the game heading to Los Angeles. This 1 ball, 4, high and tight. Schreier draws a free pass, and Max Williams got his first RBI knock, an RBI knock in the 5th inning. We'll take his cuts with a man on and 1 away here in the 6th. Just got another peek at that check swing. Did look like he just held up in time. It was close. Credit for Luke Schlager trying to sell it. This one's chopped foul off to the right side. 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Hot shot up the middle. There's Bryce. He's got 1. He's got 2. And it's 6-3 double play to get him out of it. And now they have some work to do. Let's go to the bottom half. It's the top of the order, trailing by 1 here on the Whitecaps Baseball Network.
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0: Well, from in front 5-0 to now down 6-5. Caps have a little bit of work to do in the bottom of the sixth. Woody Adine takes outside, one ball and no strikes. And after being on base four times in the game on Friday, he's been on base twice today. He's been hit by a pitch. He also had a single. He tries to blast that one, but fouls it off. One ball and one strike. What is Michigan Snowbird Day today? Again, symbolic of those who started here in Michigan, survived all of those winters, then eventually hit retirement age, moved down south. And then when it gets warm out, come right back up to Michigan to enjoy the summers. So wherever they are, they get to enjoy warm weather. But that's where the term snowbird comes from, because when winter comes, much like the birds, they go south. Barreras from third, one away on that ground out. That'll bring in Bryce Rayner. But again, did land on SportsCenter. So another promotion here for the Caps that landed on SportsCenter and bidding on those jerseys. And of course, you can get a lot of that other Snowbirds apparel down in the Capsize shop. Saw some of the shirts as well as the hats. From everything they've been telling me, it's going quickly as well. Slides in at the knees against Bryce Rayner, 0-1. He's had a good game one on base three times, including an RBI single. Exit velocity of 109. And a ground ball right side. Snag there, Caba. Two away. And as we kind of expected, here with two gone, Sammy Heal will take the place of Isaac Pacheco here in game one. We've seen that the last two games for Pacheco that he's been back here in West Michigan. He's followed the same routine every time he's played. A walk and a home run. And then he exits stage left. Cut and a miss from Sammy, no balls and a strike. Pacheco has delivered 7 total runs on 3 homers this week off the IL with his PCL injury. He's also had 3 walks mixed in there as well. Oh, and a fly out to left field. Here's a ground ball from Sammy to second base. Picked up there, Caba puts the inning away. Now the Caps just 3 outs to play with to try and win this ball game. Let's go to the 7th. 6-5 Skycarp on the Whitecaps Baseball Network.
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0: 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They're a home run for everyone. Ryan Harvey here with a strike, 0-1 to begin the seventh. Caps down by one. Here's Dan.
1: Yeah, they got some work cut out for them. Who would have thought, after the way this ball game started, felt like the Whitecaps just simply dominated the first three innings of this game. That was in part thanks to Jackson Job, as this one's fouled away at the plate, making nothing in two on Barreras. Five runs second inning for the Whitecaps, but then Beloit in those middle innings today. You get another look at Luke Schlieger. Not so much getting his bell rung. That one actually hit off the home plate umpire, Jose Sandoval. Barreras, center field, strong, lays out, can't get it, it's by him, and it's backed up by the right fielder, Spur. Long, big turnaround first, they'll throw back that way with Bryce Rayner not in time. Good job by the outfield to keep that one to a single. And it's a leadoff base runner to start the seventh against Ryan Harvey for the Whitecaps.
0: That's where that extra little effort pays off. Really good backup by Spur here as it gets past Jackson. I respect the dive, but quick enough. A little slide at the end there to go down and get it. You can immediately see Barreras around first base. Thought he could cruise to a double. Not quite. That's a big deal to hold him to just first base.
2: It's running on the White Sky Car, 112. Candy Clayton.
1: It's going to get a pinch runner for Barreras at first base. Cam Clayton comes in for the Sky Car. So he'll run. Potential insurance opportunity for Beloit. Here with nobody out in the seventh. Here's Ismael Valencia. Who almost gets hit with a first pitch from Harvey inside. One ball, no strikes. Well, the important takeaways for this ball game, regardless of how it finishes in the final score category. Of course, the Caps want to get a win today. They have a chance to win this series. Ground ball to short. Can they get the lead runner? Yes, that's one. Over to first. They got two. 6-4-3 double play. That's one way to erase the pinch runner. Two down for Wilson Weber. But people are going to remember Jackson Job going four innings, giving up just one run, striking out five. They'll also remember Isaac Pacheco with the three-run home run. Bryce Rayner's been on base a couple of times today. Wilson Weber takes inside. Looking ahead at the bottom of the seventh, it is a seven-inning ball game. Whitecaps will have some work cut out for them. It'll be their middle three hitters, Espinal, Campbell, and Strong. Waving a miss, 1-1. And then if anybody gets on, Bo Ankeny, who's got a lot of power, and then Luke Schlieger behind him, who's got a couple of base hits today. 12 base hits for Beloit. Did they just add a 13th? Weber, high and deep to left. Ankeny will watch it go. Wilson Weber pounds one out. An insurance tally for the Sky Car. They have scored in each of the last four innings. 7-5, Beloit. Third hit of the day for Wilson Weber.
0: And Weber's got some pop. I mean, we talked about his arm strength behind the plate. I think he's done a good job. He's already thrown out a couple runners in the series, but has some good power, too. That is fourth home run on that swing, but a vital insurance tally here in the seventh.
1: I mean, tough game for the Whitecaps bullpen. Jacob Jenkins-Cowart lifts one high and deep to left. Ballpark should hold it. Bo Ankeny to the corner to make the grab. Let's go to the bottom of the seventh. Caps have a little bit of a taller mountain to climb. It's 7-5. Last call for game one when we come back on Whitecaps Radio and TV.
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1: This one, check, swing, doesn't matter. Outside corner called strike three. Espinal goes down. Looking, sort of. That's out number one. That's 11 in a row retired by the Beloit Skycarp today.
2: And it's amazing considering what those first three innings looked like and the amount of traffic the Caps had in those three frames. I mean, bases loaded in each one of the first three.
1: And a ground ball on the first pitch from Clayton Campbell over to second. Cabo puts it away, and just like that, the Caps are down to their final out here in game one.
2: And that's what's so tricky about this Beloit bullpen is, again, you know, they're in terms of highest ERAs, they're in that group in the Midwest League, but they have so many strikeouts. They're one of the best in the league at striking out hitters, and so they've been Jekyll and Hyde at times, but when they're on, they're on.
1: Jackson Strong, 0-for-3, three strikeouts today. The only Whitecap who has not gotten on base yet. Most of the Caps got on base in those first three innings. We were talking about that line out by Espinal that was caught by the starter Carson Laws. He actually threw to third base to get the lead runner. And it turns out that that was quite a big play in this ball game. Caps had all kinds of opportunities. They certainly made the most of them in the second inning, but not being able to score in innings numbers 1 and 3 with the bases loaded in each of them is looming large now. Reynoso, one out away from a victory, misses up high. If Strong reaches, Bo Ankeny, who's got all kinds of powers, waiting on deck for West Michigan. Strong trying to make sure he gets on base once here in this first game of the double dip. Now the Caps are down to their final strike on that swing and a miss. Two balls, two strikes.
2: That's actually the changeup that time. That's the one they continue to try and develop, but good off the fastball if you can get it like that.
1: Jackson Strong, the last hope for the Whitecaps. 2-2. Breaking ball just missed. Tough take for Strong. Beloit trying to finish this ball game, retiring every Whitecaps batter since the end of the third. Strong to center field. That's going to do it. Lara's there, puts it away, and the Beloit Skycarp rally from a 5-0 deficit to pick up a 7-5 win in game one. An abbreviated version of the Caps postgame show when we come back on Whitecaps Radio and TV.
3: 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Welcome to the West Michigan Whitecaps post-game show. Coming up, a recap of the game and a preview of what's next for Whitecaps baseball. Now, back to the ball.

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1: Well, it wasn't to be for the Michigan Snowbirds in their first game as an alternate identity. Final score, the Beloit Skycarp 7 and the Michigan Snowbirds 5. Caps got some early offense, but just could not make the most of it. We'll go ahead and give you the final totals, a quick game recap, and then we'll look ahead to the nightcap here, which is scheduled to begin roughly around 4 o'clock Eastern time. For Beloit, who gets the win, they improve to 22-13 in the second half, 49-51 overall. The Whitecaps fall to 19-16. They now sit with an overall mark of 43-56. For the Beloit Skycarp, 7 runs on 13 base hits, no errors. They left 7 on base, 4-10 with runners in scoring position. For the Whitecaps, 5 runs, 5 hits, no errors. They left 7 on the base pass, 2-7 with runners at second and third. For the Skycarp, the winning pitcher looks as if it's going to be Hayden Cuthbertson. To get the victory, Cuthbertson would then go to 5-1 on the season. The losing pitcher will be for West Michigan, and that'll be Preston Howie, who ended up giving up 5 runs in an inning and a third. Time of the ball game, 2 hours and 20 minutes. No word on the attendance yet. We'll find that out when we get into the nightcap a little later on today. Home runs in the ball game. Isaac Pacheco with a 3-run shot for West Michigan. That came in the second inning, part of that 5-run frame. 2 long balls for the Beloit Skycarp in this first match. Carter Johnson, a go-ahead 2-run home run off Preston Howie in the sixth. And then Wilson Weber with that insurance shot, the solo blast in the seventh. It was all Beloit needed to get the win here today. Now time for that game recap. Let's take a look at how this one went down, because this one obviously looked like it was the Whitecaps game all day long until a big change late in the contest. Bottom of the second, a Woody Haydeen sacrifice fly allowed Bo Ankeny to score before Bryce Rayner's RBI single, and then a 3-run home run from Isaac Pacheco. If that's all we see of Isaac Pacheco, what an awesome week it was from the former Whitecap and the defending Midwest League MVP. But that was all it was for the Whitecaps. They were going to have to find a way to make those 5 runs stand. Lucky for them, they had a major leaguer on the mound in Jackson Jobe, who ended up going 4 innings of 1-run baseball. It was a little bit rough around the edges in a couple of his innings, allowed the bases loaded in the second, got out of it, allowed a run in the fourth. But all in all, especially in a 7-inning game, you like your chances when you get halfway through with a 5-0 lead. After it was 5-1, Preston Howie entered the ball game, and in the fifth inning, Max Williams with an RBI single. In the sixth, that's when the floodgates opened for Beloit. A 2-run single by Wilfredo Lara. That allowed Wilson Weber and Jacob Jenkins Coward to come across the plate. And then on the next pitch, Carter Johnson slammed a line drive home run just over the high wall in the right field corner for a 2-run go-ahead blast that allowed Beloit to take a 6-5 lead. Wilson Weber added on a run with the home run to left field to give the Skycarp a little bit of insurance. That made it 7-5 in the Whitecaps. Well, they just did not have an answer for Beloit Skycarp pitchers. Their last 13 batters in a row were retired in order, and that says a lot when you're talking about a game that lasts just 21 outs in duration. So hats off to the Beloit Skycarp bullpen. They were very strong for this one, and they were the difference in the ball game. That's the game recap. Now let's take a look at what happens next. 4:05 is our scheduled first pitch for the second of these 2 ball games. The nightcap, if you will, be right here on the Whitecaps Baseball Network. So what we'll do is this. We're going to send things back to our affiliate at the Ticket West Michigan on 106.1 FM as well as 1340 AM WJRW. And then we'll plan on rejoining you just past the top of the hour. Connor Fenlong on the mound for the Whitecaps, making his second start. He's 1-0 this year with a 3.60 ERA. Julio Mendez goes for Beloit. So there's a look at some of the things that we have to keep track of going in to the nightcap for West Michigan and Beloit. So that's going to do it for this portion of our broadcast. Stick around. We'll have much more to come, and obviously we'll have a whole lot more to talk about in that second game. We haven't really dove in too much on everything that is the Detroit Tigers and the MLB trade deadline. They've already made the biggest move of that deadline. We'll talk more about that when we get into game number two. Beloit and West Michigan, game one is in the books. One last time, the final score here in game number one, the Beloit Skycarp 7 and the Michigan Snowbirds 5. Until 4:05 p.m. on this Sunday afternoon, we'll talk to you in just a little bit right here on the Whitecaps Baseball Network.
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0: Light Caps and the Beloit Sky Carpets. Game number two of our doubleheader. Nate's here with a look at the Ruth's Chris Steakhouse starting lineups.
1: They stand for Beloit 22-13 after that win in game one. Carter Johnson leads it off. He's at second. Abraham Ramirez is second at third. Jesus Hernandez third in left field. And Mason Williams in the DH position. He bats cleanup on the DB side. There you get a look at Connor Fenlong. Cam Clayton is fifth. He's at first. Chase Jaworski sixth at shortstop. Bottom three, Esmiel Valencia is in right field. Carlos Sanchez the catcher. Wilfredo Lara is the center fielder against Connor Fenlong. 1-0, 360. The ERA. On the other end for West Michigan, Woody Haydeen leads it off. He's in center field. Bryce Rayner second. He's the DH for Ricardo Hurtado, who's third at catcher. And Bo Ankeny bats cleanup. He's at first. Cam Clayton fifth at third. Sam Eel sixth at shortstop. Bottom three, Christian Santana in left field. Juan Hernandez at second. Caleb Spur is in right. On the mound across from them, Julio Mendez, no record. A 9.45 ERA. 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
0: Game number two of our doubleheader, just about set to go. Connor Fenlong is on the mound for the West Michigan Whitecaps here in the nightcap right under the sun. He's ready for baseball. We hope you are. First pitch is inside. One ball and no strikes. And we are back underway at 4:10 p.m. and it is 82 degrees. It's courtesy of Ridge Heating and Cooling. Find him online at RidgeHeatAndCool.com. Johnson slaps this one deep left field. Santana goes back, still back pedaling, and makes a twirling catch in front of the wall. One away, taking away an extra base hit for Carter Johnson. It's a good play by somebody who doesn't play a lot of left field in Christian Santana. Let's take a look at the rest of that Whitecaps defense.
1: I'm say, if you want to test your abilities, that's a good way to do it. Santana, now you know, is left. Haydeen in center. Spur is in right. The infield, Campbell Manning third for Heal at short. Hernandez second, Ankeny over at first base. Hurtado back behind the plate. Again, Connor Fenlong on the mound.
0: Abraham Ramirez, first pitch offering as well. Fouls this one away. Well, you got a chance to get a long look at Connor Fenlong last time he was on the mound. That was when the Whitecaps were taking on the Peoria Chiefs. Actually, was a winner in his first game. Not a lot of wins to go around for Whitecaps starting pitchers this year. The 0-1 pitch is outside. One ball, one strike. What did you like?
1: I mean, I really liked his ability to bounce back from giving up early base runners. He had troubles with the first batter in a lot of innings, but was able to buckle in past then. Efficient five innings, just two runs against him. And he was really good at Indiana State. Just didn't get the benefit of being drafted, but led the NCAA in complete game shutouts his senior season at Indiana State with the Sycamores. Just didn't end up getting drafted, so.
0: Next one, a little flare into shallow right field. Caleb Spur is there to put it away.
1: Well, clearly he was an innings eater at Indiana State, but a lot of promising things out of this righty. And again, through just one game, I've seen a lot.
0: So many of you probably know that Larry Bird went to Indiana State as well. But there's another very interesting person of note, probably for reasons they would prefer not to be associated with the game of baseball. But Tommy John went to Indiana State University. Of course, that pioneered the well-known surgical operation, the one that we just got done talking about as it pertained to Jackson Job back in the first game of this doubleheader. 1-1 on Jesus Hernandez. Let's see if Fenlong can have an easier start than he had against Peoria. Make it 1-2. Our home plate umpire for this one is Trevor Stiles. Jose Sandoval is on the bases. Final game of this six-game series for that crew as well. 1-2, Hernandez lunges to poke at foul, third base side. Still 1-2.
1: I will say I do really like that mascot too, the Sycamores. I'm a fan of unique mascots, and that's certainly one of them. And the Snowbirds too.
0: 1-2. Tried to make him offer at one that missed outside. 2 balls and 2 strikes to Hernandez. 5 homers, 26 runs batted in, 13 stolen bases for him this year. 2-2. Overthrew that one a little bit outside. 91 that time from Fenlong, who was picked up as a minor league free agent. Spent some time in the Royals system before he ended up going over to some semi-pro looks. 3-2. Just missed a little bit low. Did not go on the check swing. It's a two-out walk for Jesus Hernandez.
1: Yeah, played for the Lake Country Dockhounds in the American Association. I think I tripped over Lake Country a couple of times. That was a close swing right there. Yeah, nearly
0: you,
1: went.
0: You wanted to say Lake County.
1: Yeah, about a billion times, yes. Kind of like the Wrangler-Wangler dilemma. Sometimes that R will trip you up a little bit if you're not expecting it.
0: I like the thought that you could have trouble with that.
1: Well, I can see where other people have trouble with it, for sure. Makes sense.
0: Max Williams smokes this one in a right center. There's a base hit. Around second is Hernandez on his way to third. They'll cut off the throw at the shortstop heel. Now there are runners at the corners for the Skycarp. And, you know, you start to wonder, given what happened towards the end of the first game of that doubleheader, if the Whitecaps may have woke a sleeping giant, especially considering how good they've been to start this second half.
1: Oh, and look at how much they trust Max Williams, too. I mean, putting him right in the middle of that lineup. I mean, since his arrival here in Beloit, had an RBI knock in the last game, drives that one into the outfield. He's shown a lot in just his first couple of games.
0: Cam Clayton, the batter, as he bounces one up the middle to Hernandez at second. That'll get them out of trouble, and we're through half an inning. To the bottom half, Beloit nothing. The Whitecaps coming to bat on Whitecaps Radio and TV.
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to the bottom of the first. Beloit nothing. The Whitecaps coming to bat. Home half of the frame brought to you by Roost Chris Steakhouse. As Woody Haydeen takes down low from the lefty, Julio Mendez, who gets a

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1: With nobody on a runner at first, it's Bryce Rayner's turn. He takes up high. That's the thing. So you kind of get that feeling that the Marlins are doing that thing where they give, in this case, Mendez an opportunity late in the season just to get a feel for what advanced Class A is going to be like. As Rayner fouls it back, it is certainly very different. Did that go through the window?
2: I got in the suite.
1: It didn't break a window. It just went through an open spot where a window was slid to the side. One ball, one strike on Bryce Rayner, who was on base a couple of times in the first game. Inside edge, there's a strike. Well, lost in all the hoopla that was game one, Bryce Rayner got on base a couple of times, a single and a walk. Wave and a miss, down on strikes, couldn't lay off that nasty slider. One away for Ricardo Hurtado. By the way, he was on base three times in that game. Had trouble finding it. I didn't realize that it was as windy as it was. It blew my scorebook about three or four pages ahead.
2: Sometimes you can create a wind tunnel.
1: Runner goes. Throw to second base as the pitch is inside. Throw to second, not in time. Stolen base number 13 for Woody Hayden.
2: And as he continues to be more comfortable and these games roll along for Woody Hayden, we're seeing more and more of his impact on the base paths. Set a couple of stolen bases in the series. Caps could afford to take an early lead here.
1: One out. Hurtado takes outside. He did not play in the first game of the double dip. Caps have had a few extra reinforcements, to say the least, over the past couple of days. Four different rehab assignments going on simultaneously right now. 2-0. Down and in. Well, we saw how many opportunities the Whitecaps got in the first three innings of the first game, and they certainly took advantage of them once, but could have been well served to at least have done it one more time. 3-0. Ball four. Another walk. Eventually, three balls and one strike. I swear that was ball four. Unless they called that first pitch a strike. We had him for ball one up here. Let's try it again. Dare I say it's three balls and two strikes?
2: I think it is. I think it's a safe bet.
1: Hurtado's been that quiet, steady presence in this lineup throughout the course of the year. Was a good run producer in Lakeland last year. I'd love for him to finish this season on a high note. There's ball four. Speaking of scorebooks, some of us already had that written in their scorebook. First and second, one out for Bo Ankeny.
2: Yeah, I was halfway there, but you know the reality is that sometimes you can almost safely assume Hurtado will get on base. He has that OBP up near 400, again, despite the average being closer to the Mendoza line. So, and he's almost been as close to a guarantee to get on base as anybody in this lineup. A lot of walks this year.
1: Both runners are going. Pitches.

0: is inside, the throw goes through to second, and it's into center field. Hurtado in a collision course with the second baseman, Johnson. He didn't get the most important part of the equipment. Hayden scores. It's 1-0 Whitecaps. Well, that goes as a double steal, and you can see why he didn't make that play.
1: Well, they're putting it down as an E2 on the throw on that one, but you're right, Dan. There was definitely some contact there, but it seemed like the throw was in line. It just seemed like he could have pulled that one in and maybe swept the tag down, but will go down as an E2.
0: Infield in, Bo Ankeny takes inside. 1-1. Infield is in for Beloit. This is a big game for both of these teams now, especially with what Beloit just did in the first game. Outside, it's 2-1. Beloit was looking at losing 4 of the first 5 games of this series before they rallied from that 5-0 deficit. Now the Caps need a win to win the series. 2-1. Ground ball to first base, picked up on a backhand by Clayton. He's got it. He'll take it to the bag himself. There's out number 2. Couldn't get it through the drawn-in infield. And a missed opportunity for the Whitecaps.
1: And you kind of know with a drawn-in infield that that one's going to get on you a lot quicker. So it makes it a tougher play. And on the backhand, didn't get that true hop at the very end. So able to pull it in and now a chance to really get out of it. But, yeah, the story of today is the Caps probably could have put up a few more in that first game with the bases loaded. Opportunities they did have.
0: Clayton Campbell. Wave and a miss. Gets away. Hurtado's not tempting fate. Nothing and one on Campbell. Caps have gotten a run without the benefit of a base hit here in the first. Make it a ball and a strike. I'm still thinking about that error on the catcher, Sanchez. That's a tough error. It might have to be an error on him. Although I think if you ask Carter Johnson at second, I think he'd probably tell you that that might have been on him. 1-1. Campbell laces it to left. Hernandez is there. He's got it. And the Caps settle for 1 in inning number 1. To the second. 1-0 Whitecaps on Whitecaps Radio and TV.
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0: go to the second. 1-0 Whitecaps with the lead. Chase Jaworski, first pitch grounder past the diving Campbell in the left field. And just like that, a leadoff base runner for the Sky Carp in the second inning. Get a leadoff single. Three of the last four have reached against Connor Fenlong, who got the first two couple of batters out in the first inning before buckling down to get out of that inning unscathed. But Nate, you were mentioning in his start against Peoria, he had a bit of a hard time retiring that first batter.
1: Early swings, but I mean, they got a few double plays out of the mix, and again, his defense behind him helped him out. But I think one key part of development, and obviously at this level, is, you know, how do you deal when you have to go out of the stretch? How do you deal when you have traffic on around you? He handled it well against Peoria, and obviously got out of that first inning, leaving a man 90 feet away.
0: 1-0 is fouled back this way. Well, it's a seven-inning game, so we don't have as much time to talk about it as we usually do. And we really didn't want to get too far into the Tarek Skubal trade during the first game. Of course, with Jackson Job on the mound, you only get chances with major league rehab assignments every so often when you're in the minor leagues. So we'll sort of save that for this second game today. Of course, Tarek Skubal traded last night to the Los Angeles Dodgers. Is Ismael Valencia with an infield pop-up slightly to the left side. The shortstop heel handles for out number two. Three players come back to the Tigers, headlined by Zaire Hope, who's as high as a top 25 prospect in all of Major League Baseball. Another top 100 in River Ryan. Brady Smith, who is headed here to West Michigan. So three players, and I've seen some pretty divided opinions on what the Tigers got in return. Throw to first, nothing there. But for a two-month rental for a player that is not under contract after the season, and I know that he's one of the best pitchers in the game, you just historically don't see teams get a whole lot for players in that situation. Tough one not to get there for Fenlong. K-Zone said that was comfortably in there. One ball and no strikes to count. Big cut and a miss. 92 from Fenlong. It's 1-1. But to be able to get not one but two members of the top 100 back for 2 months of a player, it feels pretty significant, Nate. I don't think, if you look over the history of these deals with players with just 2 months left to play, you don't often get a whole lot. Here's a high pop-up first base side. I don't think there's room here, as this one's going to get out of play. So Ankeny gave it a look.
1: No, and I think they did get a good return. I think Brady Smith will be good. He's young. I think Zaire Hope is already becoming a polished product, especially with what we saw from him last year and even this year at Double-A with his numbers. And of course, River Ryan has a lot of potential as well. I just think if anyone takes issue with it, I think it's more just the fact that it is the Dodgers. They got Tarek Skubal. I think that's the part about it, because, you know, coming into the year, you know, there's just an assumption. You know, the Dodgers are the best team in baseball comfortably. And so to add the best pitcher in baseball on top of that mix, they're not that far out from the postseason. Everyone just kind of throws their hands up, and it's frustrating to see in a lot of ways.
0: And to your point, now, there were a lot of teams that probably needed Tarek Skubal.
1: Yes.
0: Whereas the Dodgers just kind of felt like they wanted Tarek Skubal.
1: Right. Yeah. I mean, it's like, you'll take him. Of course you'll take him. But, you know, there were other teams in that mix. You talk about the Brewers, talk about the Phillies.
0: I think there's a lot of disappointed Milwaukee Brewers fans.
1: Very,
0: today.
1: Very.
0: And unfortunately, when you're talking about a franchise like Milwaukee, they've been through this way too many times.
1: Yeah. I mean, one of my better friends is a Brewers fan, and he was expressing how upset he was last night. And I mean, if I'm an owner and I want to go win a World Series, I don't know why that wouldn't be priority number one.
0: Sanchez drives this one. Deep center field, Woody Hayden is there for out number two. Back to first goes Jaworski. Two outs for Wilfredo Lara. And you know, the thing is, you think about a team like the Brewers or the Tampa Bay Rays. These are teams with very good farm systems. Yeah. And I think the thing I like is that the Dodgers essentially are acting like they know that a year from now, they're going to have great minor league players and prospects to replace the ones that just traded. And we've seen it with the Brewers, especially the last couple of years in this league, because they have a presence in the Midwest League. I don't see anything that would lead me to believe that they can't replicate that with more young players and continue to develop more behind them. There's a strike. Nothing in two to Lara.
1: Well, to that point, can't we make the same point about the Rays? I mean, with how good they've been in terms of developing talent, I mean, and maybe a couple of those other teams as well. I mean, if you believe in your systems and your procedures, why not? I mean, it raises the question of, you know, how serious are you about going out and winning a World Series? Because, you know, as much as we're upset about how much the Dodgers are spending, they're going out and putting everything they can into going back and winning another World Series.
0: Fouled straight back.
1: But I know there's a lot of layers to that conversation, especially when it comes to how much money is being spent. So it's not as easy as, you know, do you want to win? But for the fans, from their perspective, yeah, I mean, I get it.
0: Especially when you have a bunch of teams trying to knock off a back-to-back World Series champ. Throw over to first won't matter because strike three to Lara on a swing and a miss. That's a scoreless second for Connor Fenlaw. I think they may have pretended to get the out at first. That could have been a four-out inning for all we know. Let's go to the bottom of the second. 1-0 Whitecaps on top on Whitecaps Radio and TV.
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0: 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Sammy Hill to lead us off. One ball, no strikes, the count. Another inning for Julio Mendez, who is getting the spot start today. Hill came in as a replacement for Isaac Pacheco in the first game of the doubleheader. Now the 2-0, as he fouls it away. So back to the Tarek Skubal deal. We were talking about the return, and you know, whether or not you see, and I don't think we ever get the benefit of seeing what other teams offered, but I think it said something that the Tigers took that trade last night as opposed to waiting until tomorrow when the actual date of the trade deadline comes around. 6 o'clock tomorrow, as a matter of fact. Fly ball to center. Lara's there. Puts it away. One down. For Christian Santana. But I think that was more indicative of the fact that, you know, for as much as the people on TV or the experts like to put together so-called trade packages, as you get a look at exactly what came back for the Tigers in that trade. First pitch, Santana cutting a miss. But you think about the fact that they did that deal with roughly 48 hours to spare. That tells me that that may have been the best offer they got by a wide margin. One ball, one strike on Christian Santana.
1: Yeah, and people are going to say, you know, why wouldn't you create, you know, a situation where teams, you know, bid or maybe, you know, go toe for toe to try and get Tarek, but they already had offers on the table. I mean, that's not something you wait until last second to be like, hey, here's what we have. I mean, these conversations have been had. So, no, I agree. I think that's a solid point.
0: Also gives them some time to work on other things if that's something they decide to do. Two balls, two strikes on Santana. That one was inside.
1: I think it might be at least an idea that they probably have other pieces to move, and now it gives them, again, time to think about and plan those moves as well.
0: Check swing. Did he go? No. Jose Sandoval down that first baseline said he did not go around. 3-2 to Santana. Caps still looking for their first base hit, although they do have their first run. Payoff. Sends it foul into the dugout. Well, we saw a lot of Zaire Hope last year. High fives all around. He was very good for the Great Lakes Loons. Another foul ball. Santana with a good AB here against Mendez. And you know, it's almost kind of unfair just because of how many outfield prospects the Dodgers have had, especially with Great Lakes the last couple of years. 3-2. Santana smashes this one down the left field line. Hernandez in the corner looking up, and that one's off the wall. I think Santana may have thought that one was getting out of the ballpark. He is still at first base. I have to get another look at this. I thought it was out of the ballpark when he hit it as well.
1: Yeah, a little slow coming out of the box that time. He did play the carom perfectly, though, did Hernandez. But, you know, Christian's a little bit quicker getting out of the box that time. Good chance he's on second.
0: I almost wonder if we can take another look at that swing from Santana just based on where he was at home plate. If we could see that again, just so we can see what Santana was doing, I think that would help answer that. First pitch was outside to Hernandez, now the 1-0 toss. Ground ball, right side, might not get the chance. To second for one, Jaworski to first, that's a 4-6-3 double play. To the third inning, 1-0 Whitecaps. Caps 1, Beloit nothing on Whitecaps Radio and TV.
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0: 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Contact Doyle and Ogden in Grand Rapids. Carter Johnson, first pitch, half swing, did not go around. One ball and no strikes. Top of the order for Beloit. Carter Johnson, who lined out to deep left. It's a nice catch made by Christian Santana to start out the ball game in the top half of the first. Svenlong gets a wave and a miss. One ball and one strike. Abrahan Ramirez, Jesus Hernandez to follow. So wanted to get into Zaire Hope. It's this 1-1 pitch to Johnson. Hits the corner for a called strike. It's 1-2. Good pitch to get ahead. But we saw a lot of his power really come along over the last couple of seasons. He was a Cubs prospect once upon a time. Soft shot to third. Campbell, going to have to be quick. Over to first, not in time. Infield single, Carter Johnson. Campbell did everything right, just couldn't get Carter Johnson down that first base line. It's a leadoff single.
1: And Campbell's kind of been on an island over at third base with the way the Caps have been shifting against some of these lefties, and that one just not hard enough off the bat to come in and get him in time. But job from Beloit a couple of times in this game. They've gone to the opposite side.
0: So this season in Double A Tulsa, mind you, he'll be reporting to Double A Erie. So in case you're wondering where he's headed, it's not going to be the Whitecaps. Numbers have been even better there than they were in Great Lakes last season. He's kind of just slowly gotten better. Last year, hit .264, 13 homers, 75 runs driven in. Had 26 stolen bases as well. So there's that element that he can run a little bit as well. 2-0. Inner edge. 2-1. So then this year, and this is where it gets really impressive, .293. And in 94 games, had 23 home runs and 87 runs batted in. High chop towards first base. Picked up by the first baseman, Ankeny. To Svenlong covering first for out number one. Johnson moves over to second base, puts a runner in scoring position for Jesus Hernandez. You're going to be hard-pressed to find players throughout all the minor league baseball with that kind of run production. .218 stolen bases. They say he's good enough defensively to stick in center field, although as a Tiger, probably won't have to. And still just 21 years old, mind you.
1: Well, now you start thinking about the outfield that they can really kind of put together. I mean, you got Max Clark, you got Zaire Hope. You got Riley Green also out there as well. That's a pretty solid group.
0: 0-1 is a high fly towards right field. Should be playable for Caleb Spur. It's out number two. Makes the catch. Holding at second is Johnson. And, you know, I hearken back to the fact that they were talking about those Dodgers outfield prospects, and I think I read this multiple places on social media, people saying that just the way that you saw all those outfield prospects listed wasn't necessarily the way that a lot of major league teams had those outfielders ranked on their lists. Mm. Is it possible that the Tigers had Zaire Hope higher on their list than maybe some of the others who were on the consensus rankings that we see from all of the big sources? Here's Max Williams. Down and in, one ball, no strikes.
1: Well, it's not every time that you get an actual opportunity to see these prospects in person before you actually acquire them. Zaire Hope obviously was different last year, and I know we talked to some of the coaches, and you know they were really impressed by what they saw out of him. Again, just using the eye test from the Caps playing him last year. So it wouldn't surprise me if he was a little bit higher on the list, being that, again, we've had a lot of face time with someone like Zaire Hope. But, yeah, I mean, I think Dodgers prospects in general typically just sometimes they get the benefit of the doubt because of how good they've been at developing. It's both developing, but yeah, they spend a lot too.
0: Wave and a miss. Two balls and a strike on Max Williams. You know, another thing I like is that in this case, Hope has been playing in Double A all year.
1: Yeah.
0: So he has already conquered that level. Mm-hmm. He's going to go to Double A Erie, but clearly he's probably ready for the next level. And that's one less box that you have to check. Got in the miss. Ran it in on his hands that time, and it's 2-2.
1: I think he's as close to MLB ready as you can get without quite being there just yet. Yeah, to your point. I mean, we always talk about dominating the level you're at. Well, he's done that this year, and there's only one more step to go before, obviously, you get to the show. So this is about as close as you can get.
0: That one may have slipped out of Fenlong's hand. It's 3-2. Two outs, top of the third, 1-0 West Michigan in front. Seven-inning ball game, second game of this doubleheader. A little bonus baseball here on this Sunday afternoon. Zaire Hope will already slide in as the Tigers' number two prospect. There's a cut and a miss. Williams is down. How about three scoreless for Connor Fenlong? Let's go to the bottom of the third. 1-0 Whitecaps on Whitecaps Radio and TV.
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0: moves spur to the plate for the West Michigan Whitecaps. They've got a 1-0 lead over the Beloit Skycarp in the bottom half of inning number three. First pitch goes into the outside corner. Catches it for strike one. Nothing and one on spur. Then back to the top of the order, Woody Hayden and Bryce Rayner for West Michigan against Mendez, the lefties. This one goes grounder foul down the third baseline. Nothing in two. So Zaire Hope, we've already talked a little bit about him. The next players, and I wanted to touch on the other two here in this bottom of the third. River Ryan, soon to be 28 years old. You're not going to often find a soon to be 28-year-old as a top 100 MLB prospect. But just about everything that could go wrong has gone wrong from a health perspective for River Ryan. Might just be good to get him in the Tigers organization to see what they can do to help him. This one gets flared foul down the left side, nothing in two. But the stuff looks good in the small sample size, especially when he made the big leagues a couple of years ago.
1: And that's the point. You know, can the Tigers keep him healthy? You're right. I mean, he already has made his debut. Clearly, you know, we've seen the stuff in the arsenal. You know, but can he stay healthy?
0: Inside edge, called strike three. Spur goes down. There's one away. One down for Woody Hayden. You know, it's easy to forget that he also pitched with Great Lakes a couple of years ago, 2022. Didn't play a lot, just five games. Had a 1.93 ERA. So he has been in the Midwest League before. Outside to Hayden. And you might be wondering, did he ever face the West Michigan Whitecaps? Yes, and he faced them here. Strike one to Woody. Went three innings, gave up two runs on five base hits. Two walks, three strikeouts. Hayden slaps that one foul. It's one and two. Yeah, didn't play a whole lot in the Midwest League. Made the major leagues back in 2024. Posted an ERA of 1.33. Outside, two and two. Granted, that was in 20 innings of work, but did a lot of good things during a very short sample size. This year, it started in Oklahoma City. Cutting the miss by Hayden. He's down on strikes. Back-to-back punchouts for Mendez. He was 3-1 there with a 4.46 ERA in eight games. But mind you, he's coming back from Tommy John surgery. And that first year back, you don't quite get the best version of that particular pitcher, given what they've gone through. Sort of need to get a full year out from that operation. And it's that lack of innings that has kept him on all the prospect lists. Couple of quick strikes to Bryce Rayner. It's nothing in two.
1: So it is a tricky proposition for the Tigers, obviously from a health perspective. But, you know, when he is healthy, he's productive. I mean, it reminds you a lot of, you know, we talk about, obviously, we had Jackson Job start game one, but it's good in 24, 25. Obviously, had TJ, but on his way back up now.
0: 0-2. Rayner waves and misses. And Julio Mendez punches out the side in order in the third. To the fourth, 1-0 West Michigan has the lead. Nate's got a look at the scores.
2: It's the Out of Town Scoreboard. A look at all the scores from Detroit Tiger affiliates and Major League Baseball. Here's Nate Wengler.
1: I told you a little bit earlier, Lakeland got postponed, so no game today, or rather that game canceled for Lakeland, so they will not make that one up. Elsewhere around the Midwest League, though, Lansing and Wisconsin doubleheader today. Wisconsin got the better of them in both meetings, 9-0. It's 6-4 in that double dip. Elsewhere, Great Lakes and Fort Wayne, they're playing a game here today. And again, an important one to keep track of if you are the West Michigan Whitecaps, given where we are in the standings. Right now, that game has gone final, 12-5, the winner for Fort Wayne. We are still a half game out because of our loss in game one, but Again, if we can finish the job here in Game 2, that would put us in the driver's seat in the Eastern Division. Peoria 6-5 over Cedar Rapids, South Bend, and Lake County. 10-3 winner for Lake County in that game. Cedar Rapids actually had a continuation of one game, and they're finishing the other. Final in 10-6-5 Peoria. Final in just the 9-inning game, or rather, the 9-inning game. 13-2 in the other one for Peoria over Cedar Rapids. Dayton and Quad Cities, 10-4 Quad Cities, the winner over Dayton in Game 1. Game 2 of that double ever, 7-1 Quad Cities, a winner in that one. And again, we're making up the second one here in front of us. Elsewhere, Erie, 6-4 winners in their game today. A couple of standouts in that one. Seth Stevenson had a double. Andrew Jenkins also had a double in that one as well. A pair of RBIs, Andrew Soika, 1-for-3 with a run scored in an RBI in that game. Also, Steven Hrustich with his first home run at the AA level. Got the promotion earlier this week, and he's already making an impact, adding his first homer. More on that as we go into the fourth here. The second half of our doubleheader today. Caps in front, 1-0. Connor Fenlong, after five really productive innings against Peoria, gets a cut and a miss here from Cam Clayton. No balls in one strike here in this top of the fourth. Some cloud coverage overhead here at LMCU. And yesterday had steady rain all night. We're looking for a window in order to play that game. It never came. So finishing it off with two here on Sunday before the Caps start a series on Tuesday in Fort Wayne. Fenlong misses away, two balls and a strike. Cam Clayton 0-for-1 with a ground out today. Max Alba getting the start in that double-A game for Erie, though. Just 3 2/3, 1 run, 4 strikeouts for the Seawolves. Ooh, Fenlong just misses the bottom of the zone, 3-1. And AAA Toledo, they fell to Columbus 6-3 today. And if there's one under-the-radar player that I really can't wait until he gets his debut, whenever that day comes, and I'm positive that it will come at some point, that's Brett Callahan and what he continues to do at the AAA level. After a rock-solid start with the Caps last year, he was our best hitter the first 2 weeks of that season. Fenlong misses high and tight with a fastball. Put Cam Clayton on first, third straight inning. Beloit's opened with a man on first. Here's Chase Jaworski. Credit to Connor Fenlong, has been able to work out of it, so man on with nobody away. But Callie in the game today, 1-for-3 as an RBI, including a walk in that game for Toledo as they fell 6-3. But he's hitting 323 at AAA Toledo. Works its way in there for a strike. No balls in one strike. A few raindrops. Just enough to cool down. The umbrellas start to make an appearance here at LMCU. Chopped left side heel, a long way to get to it. Off his back foot. Not in time. Jaworski able to beat it out. That was a tough angle to take. Just quick enough is Jaworski to beat it out. Now first and second with nobody away. And here's another look on replay. Good range from heel there. Just couldn't get it there in time. And Anthony's 0-1 here to begin against Valencia. Way out in front, that breaker 0-2. But to give you an understanding of what Brett Callahan's doing so far, AAA Toledo, 26 games, he's hitting 323 with a 398 on base. Only has one homer, but 16 RBIs with the Mudhens. Way out in front again, a couple of nasty sliders. And an important bat to take care of, Valencia. A couple of big knocks in that first game. One away here for Carlos Sanchez. So Callie will certainly get his call at some point. One away here for Fenlong. Here's Carlos Sanchez. First and second. Caps in front 1-0 in this very important second game of this doubleheader. You just consider the morale boost that that might give the Caps. They're able to get in first place before going on the road to Fort Wayne. And obviously the Tin Caps proving to be a tough out here in the second half. They've done well against Great Lakes this week. Breaker stays away. Here makes it one ball and one strike. Of course, Jackson Job getting the start in game one here today. His fifth rehab appearance since coming back off the IL. First here in West Michigan. But all things considered, a pretty solid rehab appearance. Four innings in that one for Job. One run, five strikeouts. Pair of walks in that ballgame. Was hitting 100 miles an hour. That was as high as we saw him in that game. Slider was up to 92, just a little bit over. But certainly some positive signs for Job and in live action. It's fouled back into the mitt here of Hurtado. Makes it two balls and two strikes. Caps Penn just having a hard time closing that game out. Of course, the theme through the first four games of the series really was the pitching. Beloit with a chance to strike here. First and second, one away. Spiked to the right side and passed the glove of Ankeny into right field. Cam Clayton around third, throw there, not in time. And Beloit has leveled us at one in the fourth. Took a tricky hop at the very end there. My guess is an RBI single here for Carlos Sanchez. Here's Wilfredo Lara at an outstanding game one. Two for two, three runs driven in, including a walk for the number nine hitter. And he has another RBI on the day. Lifts that one into left field. Beloit will take the lead as Jaworski crosses the plate. 2-1 here in the fourth. And I know we always talk about the importance of the bottom three in your lineup doing well. Look back at game one for Beloit. Wilson Weber, three hits total, including a home run. Jenkins Cowart with a double and a run scored, including a walk. And Wilfredo Lara, as we just talked about, with a pair of knocks, including a home run, as Dan Rickaball trot out for a meeting here with Connor Fenlong. Does allow us to tell you, Stratus Building Solutions of West Michigan, preferred commercial cleaning company, the West Michigan Whitecaps in LMCU Ballpark. 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Couple of runs already home and still threatening Carter Johnson. Ground ball right side, picked there by Ankeny. The flip to first in time. It will move the runners over. Sanchez to third. Lara up to second. But able to get that second out. Here's Abraham Ramirez. So two away here in this fourth inning. Second and third for Beloit. They're taking the 2-1 lead. Back-to-back RBI knocks Sanchez and Lara in the 8 and 9 spots. This one is ripped right side, but foul up and out of play. No balls and a strike. Taking a look ahead at what's coming up in the following homestand. Again, just two more after this for the remainder of the regular season. cross-state rivals, Lansing Lugnuts, will be making their way back to West Michigan beginning that Tuesday, August the 11th for Tarek Skubal Bobblehead Night here in West Michigan. Wearing the Whitecaps uniform, be one of the first 1,000 fans through the gates. Receive that Tarek Skubal bobblehead, brought to you by Fence Consultants of West Michigan. The 0-2. Fenlong misses high and away, ball and two strikes. Made a rehab appearance here against the Dayton Dragons. 5 innings all told in that showing. The rain continues to fall, this time a little bit heavier. It won't be sustained, I don't believe, just an isolated cloud above us. As Fenlong gets a strikeout and the rain drops. But Beloit does what they need to do. Pair of runs here in the fourth. And they once again jump in front. It's 2-1 to the bottom half here on the Whitecaps Baseball Network.
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0: Well, it's a flash rainstorm in West Michigan. There's, you see people making their way up towards the concourse. Foul ball, Ricardo Hurtado. No balls and a strike against him. Two runs in the last half for Beloit. Makes it 2-1. As you can see, the raindrops falling in the background. Ooh. And then Mendez loses his footing. Looks like a pitch clock violation. And I believe that one is against Mendez. It is. One ball and one strike. Tried to speed it up a little bit. Wasn't able to get it off in time. And here's a look at him warming up. Just wasn't able to get that one off. I think he realized it, too. Ball and two strikes. But it was before this inning was set to begin. It was actually Mendez who was out warming up, and nobody else was on the field. It was just him and Sanchez. There's a slight pause there because the rain intensified. But again, just a little isolated cell over top of us, so nothing that will threaten this game by any stretch. Just a little shower by anyone that is here. Two balls and two strikes. Hurtado got on base via a walk, also has a stolen base. He's down on strike three here as he cuts through that one. Four straight batters retired via the strikeout for Mendez. Again, he showed off those prolific strikeout numbers, averaged 12 per 9 at low A, and he gets a swing and a miss there from Hurtado. Good pitch. Here's Bo Ankeny. So you're giving you a look at those upcoming promotions against the Lansing Lugnuts. Swing and a miss here from Ankeny. No balls and one strike. Told you about Tarek Skubal bobblehead night on that Tuesday in the Whitecaps uniform. Three different appearances here in West Michigan. On his way up the ladder, of course, is a rehabber in 2024 and then came back this year. And he's a little bit more well-known, I guess, this time around he was because of his Cy Youngs. But that day was fascinating. Ankeny was not expecting fastball, and he got one. Five straight strikeouts for Mendez. Two away. But that day was June 7th. Why is that significant? Well, if you have kids, or you're a teacher, or you know what's going on with the kids these days. That was 6-7 day. And so the actual game, Caps were running a promotion that day. Actually sold out before the Tarek Skubal announcement was even made. So it was packed to the gills that day when he was here in West Michigan. 1-2. And right now Mendez is just letting it fly. He is one strike away from six straight strikeouts. And he's got it. Six straight retired for Mendez. Let's go to the fifth inning. 2-1 Beloit here on the Whitecaps Baseball Network.
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0: Well, in a season that has featured many reunions, here's another one for the West Michigan Whitecaps. Moises Rodriguez rehabbing his way back to Erie. Really good start with Double A, but he was a part of that championship team from a season ago as he gets a ground ball. Hernandez ranges to his left and puts it away. Quickly, one gone here in this fifth inning. We'll bring in Mason Williams. Look at the numbers for Moises Rodriguez. He's got one out with the Caps on one pitch. Here is Williams, one for two with a single here today, including a strikeout in his second AB. But Rodriguez was unbelievable with Double A Erie to begin the season before going on the injured list. 3-0, 2.16 the ERA. 25 strikeouts and 33 and a third innings pitched. Only 14 walks, but the number you got to pay attention to is the opponent's batting average, just 164. Against Rodriguez in that 33 and a third innings of work. Misses low and away, two balls and no strikes. But was just as effective a season ago with West Michigan. He was really good. Only 20 innings here with the Caps, but made the most of it. En route to that championship. Three balls and no strikes against Max Williams. Two for six in his introduction to the Midwest League. Takes that one outside, ball four. His second time on base here in the second game. Here's Cam Clayton. But again, looking forward to that Lansing series on Wednesday, 6:35. That's the August the 12th game. That's our Kids Can Conquer night. Always a fun one. Friends from Helen DeVos Children's Hospital taking over the ballpark for the night. Come support a great cause presented by Mary Freebet Kids, Corwell Health, Helen DeVos Children's Hospital. As Rodriguez feeds over a strike, no balls in a strike. One of the first 1,000 through the gates, he will receive a 2026 Kids Can Conquer hat. It's also Silver Sluggers that night as well. The 0-1.

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1: 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Jaworski sends the 2-1 into center field. Haydeen ranging back and puts it away. It's a scoreless frame for Moises Rodriguez. Leaves one on. We go to the bottom of the fifth. One-run game here on the Whitecaps Baseball Network.
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1: Six straight strikeouts for Mendez. A foul ball from Sammy Heal, no balls and one strike, and again had an ERA over 9 coming into the second game, but sometimes you need that harsh little learning curve before you can really settle in, and he has. Down low, one ball and one strike here against Sammy. You can see if Beloit has anybody up and warming in the pen. 60 pitches here into this fifth inning for Mendez. At least try to get him through this one. Sammy follows that one back to the netting, makes it a ball in two strikes, and it looks like they do, in fact, have a righty getting up and loose for Beloit in their pen. Luis De La Cruz, who we've already seen in this series, up and warming for the Sky Carp. It's Heal, Santana, and Hernandez for the Caps. And a ground ball left side that sneaks through. Sammy sneaks it down the third base line into left field, throw back in. Offline, all the way back to first. Sammy with a double to kick off the fifth. It's a potential game-tying run here as Christian Santana. Wrapping up our look at the upcoming homestand that Saturday, by the way, Bricks and Baseball Night. Got some building to your trip to LMCU.

0: 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Also more fireworks that night. And then, of course, Sunday, Corwell Health, Helen DeVos Children's Hospital, Family Sunday. Here at the ballpark, Santana offers bunt, pulls back, misses outside, 1-0. Kids eat free that day. It's also another day of diversity. Los Calaveras Day, West Michigan. A couple of different ways you can get tickets. 616-784-4131 or go to whitecapsbaseball.com. Santana got a lot of it to center field, but not enough of it. Lara able to roam under it. Breaking for third is Heel. He'll be in comfortably. So does his job, does Santana. Advances Heel up to third base. Here's Juan Hernandez. A decent amount of fans sticking around for game two of this doubleheader. Two for the price of one today for the fans here in West Michigan. As Hernandez fouls that one off, no balls and a strike. The game that Dan was talking about means a lot for both sides, and the Caps not only got a boost from one rehabber, but another one in game one. It's just tough that they couldn't make it stand tall, but what about the start from Isaac Pacheco off the injured list here with West Michigan? Way out in front that time is Hernandez, no balls and two strikes, and Mendez, who was hunting his eighth strikeout, be a good time to put it in here. Infield is in, runner on third, one away here in the fifth inning, in a one-run lead for the Beloit Skycarp. Runs that slider away. Good job by Hernandez laying off of it. Makes it a ball and two strikes against him. Caps just a half game out from first place. Beloit clinging to first place as South Bend has gotten on a little bit of a winning streak. 1-2. Again, and Hernandez lays off of it. 2-2. Juan Hernandez won the Caps a game this week on a diving play at shortstop. He can level us in the fifth with a base knock. He goes down on strike three. Eight punch outs for Mendez. Two away. Here's Caleb Spurr in the number nine spot. Spurr has had some good swings lately. Has that average up over the Mendoza line. Watches it bend there in there for a strike at the knees, 0-1. Sweeper from Mendez has been playing games against the Caps today, 71 pitches. As he sends that one into right field, Valencia puts it away. And the Caps have left a man stranded on third twice here in game two. As we move on to the sixth inning, they trail it by one, 2-1. This is the Whitecaps Baseball Network.
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4: 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This is White Cup Baseball.

0: Wanmi Vasquez takes over in the sixth inning. 2-1 lead in favor of the Sky Carp. This one's lined in the left field by Valencia. Kicks off the sixth with the single here for Beloit. So man on with nobody away here against Wanmi Vasquez. Do have our attendance for this one here today. It was comfortably our biggest Sunday crowd of the season, but 7,859 today in West Michigan. This doubleheader to cap off the series. Vasquez misses outside, one ball and no strikes. Here to Sanchez, and really an opportunity for Wanmi Vasquez, especially in a close game here late, to try and execute in a high leverage situation. It's been a tough go at it for Wanmi in recent appearances. It's chopped foul to the left side, makes it a ball and a strike. Here against Carlos Sanchez, RBI single as well as a flyout in this game today. Taking a look at the Tigers, they're currently playing the Athletics fifth inning in that game. They're up 6-0 on the Athletics. Wanmi misses upstairs, maybe with that breaking ball. But Max Clark doing what we saw a ton of here in West Michigan, really throughout his minor league career. I remember Max telling me that the Tigers kind of challenged him going into last year to draw more walks, and at every single level going up the ladder, he pretty much led everywhere in free passes, and it's a pair of walks today, including a run scored for the Tigers. Pitch misses upstairs, runner goes, throw down, not in time. They tried to sweep the tag. Hernandez wasn't able to get Valencia, it's a stolen base. Man on second with nobody away in a dangerous 3-1 count against Carlos Sanchez. The bottom three have done the majority of the hard work for Beloit today. Sanchez already has an RBI knock as he takes time here. Cater Montero, though, getting the start. Four scoreless, no strikeouts, a pair of walks, but has not given up a run. Sanchez just a little bit underneath it, flares it into left field, heel, ranging back to put it away, one gone. Here's Wilfredo Lara. But Eduardo Valencia continues to swing a hot bat, he's 1-for-3 with a pair of RBIs in that game, including a double for Valencia, so a two-run double, and Spencer Torkelson 1-for-3. A pair of RBIs as well. Hurtado and Wanmi Vasquez will meet on the mound here. We'll see if auto owner's insurance makes sense for you. 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
1: Nate, did you see, by the way, what happened between the Guardians and who did they have today? The Diamondbacks?
0: Did not. Fouled off by Lara.
1: So it's 5-0. They're in the middle of the eighth right now. But they had a rain delay. And as they came off the field, they started jawing at each other. Ooh. And as they were pulling the tarp, benches cleared.
0: It's a conflict of interest. Foul ball here, 0-2.
1: So as they were clearing the benches and getting kind of in each other's faces right behind home plate, they had to move because the ground crew was trying to pull the tarp.
0: You guys go do that over there. Just pick a different place to do
1: this. Take this somewhere else. How great is that?
0: That's funny. They actually just thought everyone was coming out to help them pull tarp, but that wasn't the case. They were actually coming out to yell at each other. One ball and two strikes here in this AB to Lara. What a goofy moment. This is away here, 2-2. almost kind of reminds me of line drive in right field, ranging back a spur, puts it away, breaking towards third is Valencia. He'll be in there. So man 90 feet away here with two gone. Back to the top of the order, here's Carter Johnson. Like when Jim Leland started arguing with the umpire before the national anthem, they had to stop mid-argument for the anthem and then continue it once it was over. It didn't seem like right place, right time, but Jim Leland was never afraid to get into it once in a while. Man 90 feet away here in Valencia, Carter Johnson. Swing and a miss, 0-1.
2: It's one of my favorite Jim Leland moments of all time. Nothing says we're just dealing with this between the lines like stopping your argument for God Bless America.
0: Ooh. That one ran in and got Carter Johnson. So that'll put him on first base here for Abraham Ramirez. Now it's right off the middle of the back, too. Well, I will say, I mean, to your point, Dan, in baseball, I guess there is a code of conduct with some of these things, but that moment in particular is pretty bizarre. I don't think I've ever seen that. It's Ramirez. Ooh, a blooper in the right center. Is there room to get to it? Spur! He does! A slight hesitation, but he's able to catch up in the end. And a big play for the Caps. Keeps the deficit at just one as we go to the sixth on the Whitecaps Baseball Network.
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0: Two-one lead in favor of the Sky Carp. Bottom of the sixth. Woody Haydeen kicks it off with a foul ball. Right past the outstretched arm of Rene Rivera, new pitcher into the game here for the Beloit Sky Carp. It's the lefty Justin Storm, all 6'7" of him as he misses high and away. Yes, thank you. We did the 6'7" thing. That one misses high and away. One ball and one strike. Breaking ball that's fed towards short. Picked up there. Jaworski takes care of Haydeen on a ground out there. One gone here for Bryce Rayner. But for Storm. Seventh round selection out of Southern Miss back in 2023 by the Marlins. He's one of their best options out of the pen, and even 3 ERA coming into this appearance. 42 innings of work. 47 strikeouts in that stretch, just 21 walks. Opponent batting average right around the Mendoza line. Just lefty on lefty here against Rayner as he leaves it down a little bit. But Bryce had a good game one of this series. On base three times, including an RBI single and a run scored. He's been hanging out on 9 home runs for a decent stretch now as he takes one outside half, 1-1. Pair of strikeouts in the second game here for Rayner. And we were talking about Isaac Pacheco during that last half and how great he's been. 3 games, 3 homers, and 3 walks. Following that same trend every day. Storm swings this one a little bit outside. Makes it 2 balls and a strike here against Bryce. Lefty on lefty with 1 out here in the bottom of the 6th. Beloit was able to hold on for a 1-run victory in game 1, trying to do that again here in game 2. Caps just 5 outs to play with. That makes it 2-2. One of our photogs here in the camera well tonight. It's a good angle. This is low and away here to Storm. 3 balls and 2 strikes. Now the payoff to Bryce. Got him. Outside half on a breaking ball, and Rayner doesn't agree. Roll of the eyes. K-Zone says it was in there, though. 3 strikeouts for Bryce here in game 2. There's, you see the reaction. Delayed strike 3 call from Trevor Stiles. 2 gone. Here is Ricardo Hurtado. Really, all of this comes back to the work of one Julio Mendez. Did have 8 strikeouts, but really it's been a story of Caps with early offense and then just haven't been able to sustain it. Are we going tarps off here at LMCU today? Looks like we got our first 2. See if anybody else joins them over there. Foul ball. The trend that has taken baseball by storm this year. I appreciate the dedication. Hurtado. Ooh. It's a little bit outside. 1-2. Just 4 outs to play with here in the second game as they try to track down the number 1 spot in the East. Storm misses high and away here. 2 balls and 2 strikes. Curious if Beloit maybe has someone up and warming right now to come in and maybe potentially close out this game. First time we've seen Storm in this series. So they could send him out for 2. Hurtado takes down low and fills it up here at 3 balls and 2 strikes. Doesn't look like anybody up and warming in the Caps pen. They do have somebody ready, though, it seems. Maybe we'll see if we can take a look at Beloit's pen. 3-2. He got him. Breaking ball, swing and a miss from Hurtado. Back-to-back punch-outs. As we march on to the 7th, still just a 1-run game here on the Whitecaps Baseball Network.
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0: Logan Barrier takes over on the bump. Caps down by one in the seventh. Looking to keep it exactly where it is as we hand it over to Dan.
1: Oh, one run on two hits for the Whitecaps. Hard to believe that the offense has been so few and far between for West Michigan in this ball game today as we go into the seventh inning with that one-run deficit. And now it's up to Logan Barrier to keep it that way for the Whitecaps. Jesus Hernandez to lead off, trying to bunt his way on base. He couldn't have rolled it out there any better. A perfect bunt and an infield single that starts the seventh. Boy, put that one on a video somewhere. You can't do it any better than Jesus Hernandez, leadoff base runner for the Sky Car.
0: And they always tell you not to stab at it, because the minute you do that, you might pop it up. You might something else along those lines, but just deadens it perfectly. Soft hands to put it down that third baseline.
1: Has to deal with Max Williams, who punches this one. Deep center field, long run, Haydeen. Adjusts mid-flight to make the catch. Back to first goes Hernandez. Williams squared that one up. It's a bit of a funny route to the baseball there by Haydeen, but I think it was also slicing away from him a little bit. One away. We were talking about Woody Haydeen just a few moments ago during one of the commercial breaks, just talking about his ability to play center field. This is just one of the only times this year he's played. Runner gets caught between first and second momentarily, but the first pitch is up high. Pops out of the glove of Hurtado. Back to first goes Hernandez. There's some numbers on Logan Barrier. A 4.64 ERA. So about a strikeout per inning for Logan Barrier now. Misses up high, trying to go off speed, and it's 2-0. But by and large, I've been impressed by Woody Haydeen's ability to play the outfield.
0: Yeah, the fact that he was able to turn, kind of look away from that baseball and still catch up to it, his routes have been really impressive.
1: Clayton smashes this one to deep right field, spur to the track to haul it in. Couple of long, loud outs, two away in the seventh. That'll leave it up to Chase Jaworski.
0: But as someone who's, you know, natural position is not the outfield, you know, that's always the biggest question is, you know, how do your routes look getting to these baseballs? And it's looked comfortable for Woody. It hasn't looked uncomfortable at all. So transitioning well.
1: Here's Chase Jaworski, and they might have him picked off. Throw to first. Hernandez is tied up. Ankeny to heel. Back to Bo, who chases him to second base. Flips it to Hernandez, and finally, Hernandez gives up. One Hernandez tags out another, and that's the top of the seventh. Let's go to the bottom of the seventh inning. Last call for baseball when we come back. 2-1, Beloit's in front on Whitecaps Radio and TV.
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1: Bottom of the seventh, Bo Ankeny's first pitch from Justin Storm bends in for strike one. Last call for baseball for this doubleheader on a Sunday in West Michigan. Dan Hasty, Nate Wangler, Beloit's got the lead thanks to two in the fourth. It's the next pitch to Ankeny is inside. Bit of a slow start for the big first baseman who had a monster campaign down with the Lakeland Flying Tigers. So he begins things off for the Whitecaps in this seventh and final inning. Here's his 1-1 pitch. Slaps it left side. Should be an easy play. Abraham Ramirez. One away. Clayton Campbell to bat. And boy, wouldn't this be impressive? We were talking about how common doubleheader splits are. More often than not, you usually see each team take one game. Beloit still not to the finish line quite yet, but considering they had lost three of the first four games of this series, getting a sweep today would give them a series split. And given the circumstances, Beloit's going to feel really good about that.
0: And I think I remember talking about how let's hope this isn't the game where, you know, Julio Mendez really figures it out, but it was, and the bullpen has certainly helped him on the back end too.
1: Campbell drives one high down the right field line. Foul and out of play. It's nothing in two.
0: Really overall impressed by the pen's work for Beloit in these last two games. And again, they've had really good stretches this year, guys, with a lot of strikeouts. But, you know, if you want to get into the playoffs, you want to get into the postseason, you have to have a bullpen that's able to pick you up where they need to. And so far, so good. Still a chance, though.
1: Nothing in two to Campbell, who's 0 for 2 today. 0-2 is down low, 1-2. Only base hits for the Whitecaps so far. A single by Christian Santana and a double for Sammy Heal. Those are their only two base runners since a walk to Ricardo Hurtado all the way back in the first. Now Justin Storm's 1-2 pitch. Campbell fouls it straight back. Well, the Caps are headed to Fort Wayne, going to Parkview Field, one of the great venues in all of minor league baseball. Take on the Tin Caps for a six-game set beginning at 6:35 on Tuesday. It'll be on the air at 6:20 after the off day tomorrow. Here's the 1-2. Campbell waves and misses strike three. That'll leave it up to Sammy Heal for the Whitecaps. Just an incredible job by the Beloit Skycar pitching staff today. Really impressed by what we saw out of Julio Mendez. You were talking about his outstanding numbers in the Florida State League. Hadn't quite found those here in the Midwest League, but looks like he's well on his way.
0: Well, and you talk about the second half of a doubleheader on Sunday. That's a game where you need a productive outing from your starter. Absolutely, and he did that.
1: 1-0. Cracks it towards third. This should do it. Ramirez is up with it. Over to first, and the Beloit Skycarp salvage a series split with a doubleheader sweep here on Sunday.
5: Ladies and gentlemen, thank you very much for coming out this afternoon, kids.
1: Final score in game two, the Beloit Skycarp 2, the West Michigan Whitecaps 1. Our post-game show is next on Whitecaps Radio.
6: 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Welcome to the West Michigan Whitecaps post-game show. Coming up, a recap of the game and a preview of what's next for Whitecaps baseball. Now, back to the ballpark for Caps post-game.
1: Welcome back, everybody. 2-1, Beloit, a winner in game number two. They pick up the doubleheader sweep. We've got the final totals, look at the game recap, and of course, a preview of the Fort Wayne series. Surprisingly, the Fort Wayne Tin Caps have been playing some really good baseball, and they are now factoring in to the equation that is the second half in the Midwest League's Eastern Division. Certainly worth keeping an eye on the Fort Wayne Tin Caps, and well, the Whitecaps are going to get a good long look at them coming in to this coming week. Let's take a look at the final totals. That's courtesy of Meijer. For every double play the Whitecaps turn this season, Meijer donates $50 to local food banks through the Meijer Simply Give program. And by Milk Means More, the 13 essential nutrients in low-fat chocolate milk, making an ideal drink to refuel after a hard workout. Chocolate milk, the unofficial recovery drink of athletes everywhere. Beloit gets the win today, not once, but twice. That improves their season record to 50-51. They are now 23-13 in the back half of 2026. The Whitecaps fall to 19-17. They're now 43-57 here in 2026. For the Beloit Skycarp, 2 runs, 8 hits, 1 error. They left 9 on base and went 2-for-11 with runners in scoring position. For the Whitecaps, 1 run on just 2 hits, no errors. They left 2 on base. Just did not have many opportunities with how well the Skycarp were throwing the baseball today. They were 0-for-5 with runners at second and third. It'll be a well-deserved victory for Julio Mendez, his first victory in the Midwest League, and he was sensational. 5 innings, giving up 1 unearned run on 2 base hits, walked 2, and struck out 8. The losing pitcher in this contest will be the starter Connor Fenlong, who falls to 1-1. Didn't pitch poorly per se, gave up 2 runs on 6 hits, did have to work in and out of a whole lot of jams, but he gets the loss to fall to 1-1. Justin Storm, he gets his 8th save of the year, went 2 perfect innings out of the bullpen for the Skycarp. So there's a look at the final totals. Now let's move into the game recap. That comes to us thanks to Stratus Building Solutions of West Michigan, the preferred commercial cleaning company of the West Michigan Whitecaps, and of LMCU Ballpark, a local family-owned Grand Rapids company servicing both large and small facilities throughout West Michigan. 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Before we get into the game recap, let's pause 10 seconds for station identification.
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1: 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Well, not a whole lot to recap on the offensive side in this ball game. A lot of good pitching throughout this doubleheader, especially on the side of the Beloit Skycarp. The Whitecaps actually scored first in this ball game. Their only run came across on a miscue, a throwing error by the catcher, Carlos Sanchez. It was the back end of a double steal. Runners at first and second, Woody Hayden, as well as Ricardo Hurtado. Hayden stole third, Hurtado stole second, and as he was sliding in, he sort of ran into to or at least moved the body positioning of Beloit's second baseman, Carter Johnson, and it moved his glove out of the way of catching that throw from his catcher, Carlos Sanchez. The ball ended up in center field. That was allowing a Whitecaps run to come around and score as Haydeen crossed the plate, made it 1-0 West Michigan. Score stayed the same until the top of the fourth. Back-to-back RBI singles. Carlos Sanchez and Wilfredo Lara against Connor Fenlong. That gave Beloit a 2-1 lead, and that's how they needed all their offense to come across in this one. Meanwhile, the Whitecaps just couldn't mount much of anything. After a leadoff double by Sammy Heal in the fifth inning, the next nine consecutive Whitecaps batters went down in order. As a matter of fact, 16 of the last 17 Whitecaps hitters were retired to end this ball game. And that's a lot when you're thinking about the fact that you only need 21 outs in a game of seven innings. And you can't help but think back to the first game of the doubleheader when the Whitecaps had their last 13 batters retired in order. Just wasn't the offense's day. That much was clear. Great day for Julio Mendez, one of the brightest young pitchers in all of the Florida State League, was as good here as he was at any point there. At one point, he had struck out six straight West Michigan Whitecaps batters. He ended up going five innings, giving up one unearned run on two hits with two walks and eight strikeouts. Time of the ball game: 1 hour and 46 minutes in front of 7,859. No home runs for either side in this ball game. Now you've got the game recap and a few extra totals on that numbers, at least in terms of all the numbers that make these ball games go. 2-1 the final. That's the most important one, as Beloit also gets the doubleheader sweep. That is a big-time recovery for the Beloit Skycarp. Now let's take a look at the preview, tell you what's going on in the week to come for the West Michigan Whitecaps. That's courtesy of Game Time Family Fun Park. 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This week, the Whitecaps head to Parkview Field in Fort Wayne, Indiana. They'll take on the Fort Wayne Tin Caps, Midwest League affiliate of the San Diego Padres. Certainly excited to see some of those players. The Whitecaps have only played Fort Wayne a grand total of six times this year. Not a lot of exposure between two teams in the same division, especially given where we are on the calendar here in 2026. It is the only trip for the Whitecaps to one of the great stadiums in all of minor league baseball out at Parkview Field. We'll have the call for you beginning on Tuesday night. 6:20 starts the Pella Windows pregame show. Then at 6:35, it's first pitch with the starters to be determined on both sides between the Whitecaps and the Fort Wayne Tin Caps. And don't forget, the Whitecaps come home. They've got a big, long series against the Lansing Lugnuts coming up beginning on Tuesday, August the 11th. Tarek Skubal bobblehead night. Oh, the irony. You can get tickets online at whitecapsbaseball.com. He's in a Whitecaps jersey. Don't worry. He's not going to be in a Dodgers uniform or anything like that. But you can get your tickets online at whitecapsbaseball.com. Well, tough one for the Whitecaps today. To not be able to get either one of those two games, that's an opportunity missed for the West Michigan Whitecaps. And we have seen how close the Whitecaps have come in multiple seasons over the last handful of years to getting a postseason spot. And it is days like this that you end up looking back on if you don't end up taking that playoff spot. So hopefully the Caps can find a way to recover. If they do, and they do it against Fort Wayne in this week to come, that's going to put some much-needed space between themselves and some of the other teams chasing them and the Great Lakes Loons in the Midwest League's Eastern Division. And mind you, there are some reinforcements coming to the West Michigan Whitecaps. So far, especially on the pitching side, Brady Smith, one of the members of the return for Tarek Skubal from the Los Angeles Dodgers, as well as another pitcher, a very interesting and intriguing lefty who is now going to be a part of the West Michigan Whitecaps, JoJo Ingracia, who came over as the return for Jamai Jones, who will now be a West Michigan Whitecap. We might see not one, but both of those two get chances in the starting rotation as early as this week. Should be interesting. We certainly could see even more new faces over the next 24 hours. We are just as curious as you are. It'll be very interesting to see how the complexion of the West Michigan Whitecaps changes over the course of the next day. We'll talk about it all on Tuesday night, live from Fort Wayne, Indiana. We certainly hope you join us. Again, that Pella Windows pregame show starts at 6:20 here on the Whitecaps Baseball Network. So that's going to do it for us in this doubleheader coverage of West Michigan Whitecaps baseball tonight from LMCU Ballpark. Our thanks to all the good people who make these broadcasts go. For all of us at the West Michigan Whitecaps, and from my partner Nate Wangler, this is Dan Hasty, reminding you the final scores, plural, this afternoon from LMCU Ballpark in Game 1 of this doubleheader. The Beloit Skycarp beat the West Michigan Whitecaps by a final score of 7-5. And in the nightcap, the final score here today, the Beloit Skycarp 2 and the West Michigan Whitecaps 1. Talk to you on Tuesday. Until then, so long, everybody.
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2: What is more important to you next season in Major League Baseball? That games get played, but no salary cap is enforced? Or there are no games played, and you get a salary cap? We're going to make it that simple, that binary. 310-840-4910. What is most important to you in the wake of this Tarik Skubal news? He's a L.A. Dodger. As we surmised exactly this time yesterday, it seemed inevitable he was going to be a Dodger. And, of course, the inevitable became reality last night. But rather than focus on all the reasons why you shouldn't like this move, let's actually believe with one lead here with one reason why you should like this. Putting looming labor fight aside, just focusing on baseball, Tarik Skubal being on the Dodgers makes the 2026 baseball season more compelling, not less. For good or for bad, dominant teams move the needle in sports. The two biggest sensations we've seen in the NBA this century, the LeBron Heatles with Dwayne Wade and Chris Bosh, and when Kevin Durant decided to join the Warriors. Even though it was obvious that those teams were either going to make the finals or win the whole thing, that's okay. We were fine with that trade-off. Nick Saban's Alabama teams made college football more interesting, not less. UConn, their dominance with Gino Auriemma with women's basketball last decade. Duke with Coach K. We like dominant teams in sports, and there's no question that the Dodgers qualify as a dominant team now. Already had the best record in baseball, highest payroll, won the last two titles, and now they have the best pitcher in the game. Because of this, it's truly World Series or bust for LA. Baseball's not a sport that generally does well with World Series or bust. We don't really have teams like that. In fact, if you look at Fangraphs right now, they have the Dodgers' chances of winning the World Series after this news at 30%. Which means there's a 70% chance they don't win the World Series. And isn't that the most baseball thing? The greatest players bat 300, which means 70% of the time, they don't get hits. And yet, the Dodgers, that there's no way you can view this season as a success for them now that they've added Tarik Skubal, unless they win it all. Plain and simple. This is a sport, there's always been payroll disparity, but that doesn't really guarantee you anything. Ask the Mets. The Mets are 20 games under right now. 17 to be exact. The margins, they're so small when you get to the playoffs. How small are they? Well, let's just go to last year's World Series. It's Game 7. Miguel Rojas hasn't hit a home run in over a month. He had played in four postseason games. And they needed Miguel Rojas to hit a homer in the ninth inning of Game 7 to tie that game up. They needed Yamamoto to pitch on no day's rest. More than an inning. And for good measure, they needed a break from one of the closest, craziest bang-bang plays at the plate you're ever going to see to go their way. And it did. All that broke their way. That's what they needed to win a year ago. There's no avoiding it, though. The Dodgers, they are

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